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0: People's station is Magic 102.3. And I know people have been concerned about the Potomac River. You know, earlier this year, they had that big sewage spill. It was like 240 million gallons of untreated sewage that went into the river after a major sewer line collapsed. That's everything you think it is. Waste, bacteria, all flowing straight into a waterway that runs right through our backyard. Parts of the river were off limits while officials scrambled to contain the damage and test the water. Well, we can fast forward to now. DC Water and other agencies say extensive testings shows that the river is back to what they call normal health. They've been checking bacteria levels, oxygen, nutrients, even metals. And they say the numbers are back in the usual range for this time of year. Health advisories tied to the spill have been lifted. So for all of you who like to boat, fish, paddleboard, or just like to be near the water, you're good. It doesn't erase how serious this was. You know, it was 250 million gallons of sewage getting into a major river. That is not a small accident. And I hope they're working on ways to make sure that this does not happen again. We got to get into the 21st century. You know, you got these old pipes and all that stuff. Nah, it's 2026. Let's get ahead of the game. Let's be proactive instead of reactive. That's all I'm saying. Basement Jam continues right after this. It is the People's Station, Magic 102.3.
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0: It is Basement Jam on the People's Station Magic 102.3, the Chilla and DJ Face. I came across this article about the best black TV theme songs of all time. See, the youngins don't know about TV theme songs. You know, if you a Gen Z, you don't know nothing about TV theme songs. They just kind of drop the show on you. But back in the day, there was always a theme song. And, you know, people, it becomes imprinted in you. It becomes imprinted on you, I should say. And makes you, you know, just, it brings back those memories. In this article, they were talking about like the Fresh Prince of Bel-Air, which it's all right. Okay, Living Single, fine. I'm not mad at A Different World. Moesha, again, these are fine. Family Matters does not belong on this list. But for my money, Good Times, right up there, because of the controversy with what the lyric was, be it hanging in a chow line or hanging and jiving or hanging in a chow line, whatever. That will be disputed forever. But for my money, the greatest black TV theme song forever and ever will be this one.
1: Well, we're moving on up, to the side.
0: You know you clapping your hands. We singing this now. Moving on up. And even the ending theme. This is how you end a show. That's soulful. That's it, you feeling it. You almost mad that the show's going off. The Jeffersons. All-time classic. The greatest black television theme song of all time. In my opinion. Basement Jam continues right after this on Magic.
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girls, make sure you know how to act, as Special K gives you the unwritten codes of conduct. 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

0: You're listening to the People Station Magic 102.3, and you're inside the Basement Jam. Did you see this? The Atlanta Black Star is reporting that Serena Williams is joining the Barbie doll franchise with a doll design that actually reflects her signature curves. It's not, you know, I've seen them Barbie dolls back in the day. Some unrealistic Barbie proportions. It is a figure that looks like the powerful, athletic black woman that we have watched dominate the tennis courts for years. You know, for a long time, Barbie caught heat for promoting one narrow version of beauty. Very thin, very white, very blonde, all that. In recent years, though, to Mattel's credit, they have tried to change that with more skin tones, body types, hair textures, and dolls that are modeled after real-life icons. And putting Serena Williams in that lineup with her body being celebrated instead of slimming it down, trying to, you know, fit into some fake beauty box, it sends a strong message to young girls, especially young black girls. You do not have to shrink yourself or fit into somebody else's mold to be considered beautiful or iconic. And for Serena herself, this is a full circle moment. Think about this. When she was playing tennis in Compton back in the day, she ain't seen nobody on tennis courts, you know, on television that looked like her. And you certainly didn't see any Barbie dolls looking like her. And now she is the role model on the shelf. Yeah, that's me right there. Love that for her. The Basement Jam continues right after this on the People Station. It's Magic 102.3.
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4: 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You know, and Everybody that know me kind of know my production style is I like to know the person. I like to hang out with them and know things about you because I want the song to come out like that. 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She was just like, well, you're supposed to know how to do this. 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

Magic 102.3 and put your hands together for the man who makes the music happen every Saturday night, 7 to 10 p.m. and at other various times on the station, DJ Face. Follow him at all of his social media. It's a DJ Face Music. It is spelled exactly as it sounds. Make sure you follow me, Rick Chill, on Facebook. I am at Rick Chill. There's no K in Rick Chill. It's R-I-C Chill. I'm also on Instagram and Blue Sky at Only One Chiller. That's the word only, the number one, the word chiller. And then make sure you follow the station. All of our social media platforms are at Magic DC. You're spelling magic with a J. Coming up next is DJ Reese. Hold it down Saturday night, live style, and then the let out mix after that. Don't forget, this Monday, 7 p.m.

0: That's 844-811-5683. We'll see you Monday night for the Garden of Love. But you know how I like to shut down my part of the party. May the good Lord take a liking to you, but not too soon.
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11: All right, what's one thing you secretly terrible at that people might assume that you might be good at?
12: 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I realize this.
11: 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Neo?
12: 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If you see me coming, just move.
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0: 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Janai Thorne is going to be joining us, and Jeff Johnson got three things you need to know.
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0: Hey, yo, this is D.O. Hughley. 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
0: Hey, yo, this is D.O. 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

0: 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Janai Thorne is going to be joining us, and Jeff Johnson got three things you need to know.
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2: Sediment
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4: 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Got this lady that works in the offices and things sitting right next to me.
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4: 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I said, would you like to have a Tic Tac?
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0: Hey, yo, this is D.O. 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
1: Hey, yo, this is D.O. 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

0: 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Janai Thorne is going to be joining us, and Jeff Johnson got three things you need to know.
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0: 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If you have questions or concerns, talk with your healthcare provider. 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

0: Hey, yo, this is D.O. 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

0: 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And I'm inviting you to join me and DJ Face every first Thursday of the month for open mic night at Felt Bar and Lounge inside MGM National Harbor. 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

WMMJ HD1 Bethesda, broadcasting from the Big Owl Studios. 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

0: Hey, yo, this is D.O. Hughley. 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
2: Welcome to another episode of the Community Affairs Report. I'm your host, your Radio Love Asia. And when we hear that the economy is growing or unemployment is falling, what does that really mean for black workers, our families, and our communities? Today, we're taking a closer look with Dietrich Asante Muhammad, president of the Joint Center for Political and Economic Studies. He's joining us to discuss their State of the Black Labor Market report and the new addendum to the Black Policy Playbook, developed by the Congressional Black Caucus Foundation. We'll talk about the challenges facing black workers, opportunities for economic advancement, and how research can help shape policies that make a difference in our everyday lives. Please help me welcome Mr. Dietrich Asante Muhammad. Welcome, Mr. Muhammad. Thank you so much for joining us today. How are you?
3: Good. Good to be talking with you.
2: Good. Thank you so much for joining us today. For our listeners who are unfamiliar with the Joint Center for Political and Economic Studies, what is your mission and how does your work affect their everyday lives?
3: Sure. Well, the Joint Center is probably the longest running national black think tank in the country. It was founded in 1970, and it was founded a few years after the Voting Rights Act. After the Voting Rights Act passed in 1965, you started seeing increases in blacks being elected to congressional representation and different local state city posts. There was a recognition that, you know, a politician doesn't just get elected and then they know what to do. They need infrastructure. They need support, institutions, policy analysis. And so an organization called, at that time it was called the Joint Center for Political Studies, was created to help support these new elected officials navigate Washington, D.C., if you're a congressional representative, and try to understand federal policy so they could advocate for the communities of the best they possibly could.
2: Okay. Now, what inspired you personally to dedicate your career to addressing racial and economic inequality?
3: Yes. You know, my parents were involved in different ways in the civil rights movement in the 60s. I was always raised hearing stories about that, knew I cared much about racial inequality issues, so was engaged with that in college. I eventually started working for Reverend Sharpton. Sharpton was more known for his anti-police brutality work and these types of things. But as I was working with him, I was seeing how often he was called to deal with economic issues. And I really took to that. And then after I started working for Reverend Sharpton, I started working at an organization called United for a Fair Economy, and was focused there on this thing called the racial wealth divide. And for the last 20 years, I've been looking at racial economic inequality, saying that the foundation of racial inequality is racial economic inequality, and the foundation of racial economic inequality is the racial wealth divide. And I've, a few years ago, ended up at America's Black Think Tank, the Joint Center, as its new president.
2: And as president, what are the most urgent issues you want the Joint Center to address, like right now?
3: You know, there's kind of the historic issues that are still as urgent as ever, meaning the ongoing inequality as it relates to wealth, you know, in this country. You can't fully participate in the economy. You can't fully participate in politics and entrepreneurship and other ways without a strong economic base. And that means having some sort of wealth that can help you move forward in the bad times and help you take the right opportunities in the good times. So bridging this racial wealth divide, where we've seen very little success in bridging. And then we see, you know, new issues or newer issues that are coming up. I mean, African Americans have always had to deal with technological change in the labor market. As you know, the saying goes, last one hired, first one fired. And as we're looking at AI and robotization, trying to get an understanding of how that's affecting the areas of the economy where blacks work in particular, mm-hmm. and how we can get ahead of that trend and take advantage of these technological changes.
2: Exactly. How do you make sure your research reflects the experiences of people in our communities?
3: That's a good point. There's kind of from a more quantitative analysis, just try to make sure that the numbers, the numbers have been arduously studied, really do seem to reflect the best of what scholars put forward. But then there's the connection of, well, how do you connect these numbers to the real life experiences of people on the ground? And, you know, I think one of the strongest ways we do that is by sharing our analysis. It's one thing to share your analysis with the with scholars, with researchers, but it's another to share people on the ground with advocates, even political leaders who have to engage people in their day-to-day lives. And so, you know, that is part of the kind of important lessons for a think tank that is supposed to represent and supposed to stand for a community, is making sure the numbers we put forward are something that, one, our people can grasp, and two, are numbers that can be used in helping to construct a better life that people can experience if the proper policies and are changed.
2: Exactly. Now, your report shows that falling unemployment does not necessarily mean more black Americans are working. Can you explain how that happens?
3: Yes. I mean, and Actually, we've had an opposite of that most recently in the late in the unemployment report that came out that went over September. Mm-hmm. We just saw that the unemployment rate for African Americans went up from about 6% to 7%, but actually the number of blacks employed also increased by 100,000. And so, like, how does that occur? And the way that occurs is unemployment is highlighting the amount of people, quote unquote, in the labor market mm-hmm. who have a job, or if they're unemployed, would be on looking for a job or actively looking for a job. And so what's happened recently is we have more blacks employed in September than we did, say, in August. But we also had hundreds of thousands of black people come into the labor market in September. So even though they might have increased an extra 100,000 in those who are employed, there are still several hundred thousand that are now in the labor market, don't have a job or looking for a job. And so the unemployment rate actually went up. And so I think an important for us to understand this, so we can try to get a better understanding, is the overall economy able to absorb the black entrants into the labor market and make them not just in the labor market, but actually have a job? And then if not, what type of policies can be done to help address that, or what type of private market solutions are there?
2: Is that what prompted you to develop that?
3: Yeah, the state of the black labor market, actually that September data came out right after the state of the black labor market, but I was interested in that because we did a thing called the State of the Dream 2026, and we noticed that the state of the dream came out January 2026. Looking at 2025, we noticed that in the first year of the Trump administration, mm-hmm. black unemployment had moved up from around, I think, 6.2% to around 7.5%. And as we got deep into 2026, see if black unemployment continued to go up. And, you know, fortuitously, it did not continue to go up. It actually went down to about 6.2%. And so it kind of went back to what it was as President Trump came in. And so we were just, you know, trying to monitor, because historically black unemployment has regularly been at like 8-9%, which is deeply recessionary mm-hmm. for white America. And getting down to 6% was, you know, something that's been better for black people than in the past. We want to see if we can not just maintain that, but get down to the full employment level of white America, which can be as low as 3.9, 3.8, 3.7%. So we still have a great distance to go in getting to full employment. So black unemployment is lower than it has been throughout much of the last 50 years.
2: Yeah, it seems like a pretty large gap in the numbers. So
3: yeah.
2: In plain language, what is labor force participation, and why should listeners pay attention to it?
3: Sure. Labor force participation is, you know, like if you have a grandmother who's retired, or if you have even a father who is taking care of his children and the wife is working full-time and the father isn't, they are not part of labor force participation because they don't have a job and they're not looking for a job. And they are in a situation where they don't, need to look for employment. So labor force participation rate is what percentage of the country or what percentage of the particular population is in the job market looking for a job or has a job. And what's important is to understand, you know, if you generally, it's positive to have a good segment of the population, you know, 65 and higher percent of the population participating in the labor market, because that means they actually can bring in income and help develop financial security, wealth, and assets.
2: Okay, so you said someone looking for a job. So that leads me to my next question. If someone stops mm-hmm. looking for a job because they feel discouraged, how would they be reflected in the unemployment numbers?
3: Yes, well, if they stop looking for long enough, like say 6 months, or something to that effect, then they would eventually be considered not in the labor market, and so they would not be considered in the unemployment numbers. Now, if you look deep enough into some of the research, there are surveys about discouraged workers, where they ask questions for people who aren't in the labor market, would you enter the labor market if you felt that there were good opportunities there? So if you go deeply enough, you can find more information about discouraged workers, but in general, when they're talking about unemployment numbers, they're not talking about those who just stepped out of the job market altogether.
2: Okay. So what can your research tell us about the declining labor force participation? Like, what questions still need to be investigated a little bit more?
3: Well, I think, you know, we talked about it a little bit in the beginning. One thing that everyone is keeping their eyes on is, as people are utilizing artificial intelligence, AI, more and more, is it causing great changes in the labor market? Are there, you know, mass jobs being cut? You know, one way I look at it, this isn't so much AI, but automation. You know, you go into fast food restaurants, so you go into grocery stores or CVS, and you see less and less cashiers,
2: right.
3: And you see, you know, all these self-checkout, right, which is some form of technology. As of now, that hasn't seemed to have, you know, created mass employment for those in those jobs. They've been moved into other segments of the economy. I was just talking to an economist, Jessica Fulton, out of the D.C. area, and she was putting forward ideas around how the gig economy, you know, things like even like driving for Uber, that's a technological innovation that has allowed people to, if they lose their job, they can go into another job right away. And it might actually help lessen the unemployment numbers because there's this gig work that people can go to. But, you know, a challenge can be that you might, you might not be making as much doing the Uber driving or the gig work, and you're definitely not getting the type of benefits that you might have had at your previous full-time job. So, you know, technology can create jobs, it can cut away jobs, and that's why we're always trying to look at what is the labor force participation rate, what is the employment, unemployment, and how is that affecting the black economy.
2: Now, we touched on the racial gap a little earlier, but why does the racial unemployment gap persist? Like, even during periods when the overall economy is doing well, why do we see such a large gap?
3: Yeah, I mean, and again, it's something that I came to understand that we really can't end racial inequality until we end racial economic inequality. And the unemployment gap is a large part of that. The racial wealth divide is a large part of that. Home ownership, inequality, all of those things, you know, build onto each other. And like, until you really kind of have to, you know, work on pieces of it. But until you work on enough pieces of it, the whole thing won't be solved. And then none of the particular areas will be solved. So it's, you know, and I think, you know, this is a big challenge or something to really highlight today, because we've seen over the last couple of years, federal government work so hard to dismantle programs and policies and attack organizations for even talking about bridging racial economic inequality. You know, what I wish government would do is end racial economic inequality, and then we could get rid of the programs if the programs wouldn't be necessary. But I think one of the important things to highlight now is, why are you getting rid of programs to deal with disparities while these disparities still greatly exist and show no signs of letting up? And so, you know, this is something that we at the Joint Center, you know, want to continue to bring to the forefront of public conversation and to the political process.
2: Right. And show no signs of letting up.
3: Yes, that's right.
2: Now, when you do your reports, you examine black men, black women, young black workers, but you do it separately. Like, why is it important to understand those differences?
3: Yeah, I mean, we do it holistically, meaning like, we'll say overall, this is black unemployment, this is median black income, this is median black wealth. But it's important to understand, you know, are there certain segments of the economy, are certain segments of African Americans doing particularly well, are doing particularly poor? You know, we saw that over the last couple of months that we've seen black women leaving the job force, the labor force at a higher rate, while black men were actually entering the labor force. We saw that in that report you were talking about, the state of the black labor market. And, you know, and we're kind of trying to figure out, well, why is that, right? Is it just outright sexism? I think it's more linked to, you know, which can be related to sexism and what they call occupational segregation, is that black men and black women are more likely to be in different fields, and that as fields have been cut back in jobs, particularly you've seen massive cuts in federal jobs, that black women were more hit by that, while some of the industries that black men were in were actually had a pretty tight labor market, and so you saw more black men entering in. So understanding those differences then allows us how to help address the issue of black women out of the labor market or black women unemployment, because we know you can't advance all of black America without bringing together the various pieces. And we also try to look at, you know, college, non-college, high income, middle income, low income, do all of that to help get a better understanding of the whole.
2: Right. Makes a lot of sense. Now, when we look at the gender differences, do we also factor in age differences? So I've noticed that black people as a whole tend to be in the workforce a lot longer than other races. Can you talk to us a little bit about what your reports say about the age differences?
3: Yeah, well, I mean, I think the point you're highlighting about, and I think, you know, there's mix in that. I think in professional field, you will see that African-Americans oftentimes will stay in, you know, their jobs longer and use this because that's out of need. And that, you know, a comedian, black wealth's around $45,000, and median white wealth's $285,000. You know, that's a big difference. And when you can retire, we'll greatly be informed of what type of nest egg, what type of wealth, what type of assets do you have that can allow you to retire. And with blacks generally having a lot less of that type of retirement assets, it means we have to work longer. Though also, if you are working in a physical job where you're standing up all day or, you know, even driving a car, driving a bus and moving around, those type of professions, oftentimes people do have to retire earlier just because you can't do that as well as you did when you were younger. So there's these different pulls on what, you know, makes people able to retire or allows them to retire.
2: Now, how should we measure job quality beyond whether or not seeing the fact that someone is employed or unemployed? How else would we measure job quality?
3: Sure. I mean, and there's a host of different measures. You know, for your individual listener, you know, I think it's important, you know, different jobs will have be considered of higher quality at different parts of your life. You know, when I was younger and I was in graduate school looking for some part-time work who wouldn't interfere with my studies, I would do work at a hospital, at a night shift, sometimes the overnight shift, because that would pay me well, and then allow me to, you know, during the day do my studies. You know, as a father now of two, that is something I am not nearly as interested in doing, is having that type of night shift, because I want to be able to be kind of up and around with my family as they get up. So, you know, things like when is the job? Where is the job? What is the distance? Are there benefits? You know, do you get days off? Do you get sick days? Do you get investments into a retirement fund? Do you know your hours every week? Is it a stable job? Can you depend on it? All of those things are different types of job quality. And again, just looking for a job in the summer, you might not care if it's going to last past the summer. And so that might be an ideal type of 3-month job situation. But if you're in a different situation, you need a long-term steady paycheck, then you're going to be looking for different types of things. And that's, you know, partially why blacks particularly are trying to get more into middle-income, middle-wealth, and more professionalized jobs have looked at government jobs, because they usually are more reliable, less mass cut, have good benefits, and historically, even with racial discrimination in federal government, has been ahead of the private sector in having less discrimination than in the private sector.
2: If you're just tuning in, you're listening to another episode of the Community Affairs Report. I'm your host, your Radio Love Asia, and today we're talking with Dietrich Asante Muhammad, president of the Joint Center for Political and Economic Studies, about the state of the black labor market and their updated black policy playbook developed by the Congressional Black Caucus. We're exploring what the numbers mean for our families and the solutions that can help create greater opportunity and economic security. So let's get back into the conversation with Mr. Muhammad. Again, we thank you so much for joining us.
3: Yes, no, it's good to be on.
2: All right, so what did the partnership with the Congressional Black Caucus Foundation bring to this project?
3: Yeah, you know, and we've had a long relation with the Congressional Black Caucus Foundation. We were founded about 5 years. We were founded in 1970, I believe. They were founded 1970, either 5 or 6. And, you know, actually, the people that started the Joint Center were also people that thought about the importance of having something called the Congressional Black Caucus Foundation. The Congressional Black Caucus Foundation is an organization that organizes this national gathering. It happens every year, called the Annual Legislative Conference, where they have a host of events. Just a few weeks ago, all week, highlighting different policies, having conversations and discussions. And then throughout the year, the Congressional Black Caucus Foundation puts together some research and papers to help members of the Congressional Black Caucus, black members of Congress, inform them on important policies. And this is something that we similarly do. And so we like to work together and bring both of our analysis together to provide the best information we can to black legislators, particularly at the national level, and then share it with the public at large.
2: Okay. Now, for our listeners here in the DMV, what should we be watching when it comes to federal employment and the businesses that depend on it?
3: Yeah. Well, that's one thing I think is really important. I was most worried about is that there are so many headlines about cuts in federal government that people might think there are no jobs to be found in government. But, you know, that is not true. And I would still argue that oftentimes there's more job security in the federal job sector, which is so strong and broad in the DMV. And so I still think that should be something that people look at, about what type. And it's amazing the breadth of jobs they have, right? Everything, you know, from, you know, AI to custodial work to finance to health. You know, the federal government does a lot of things. And so my father worked for the federal government for decades. My wife has worked in the federal government for the last couple of decades. I've always been in the nonprofit private sector, but it's a It's an important piece of the economy. It'll be, for the rest of our lives, an important piece of the economy, particularly in the DMV. So I think it is something that people should factor in as a possibility, you know, for themselves. And I think you've already seen, you know, there's these massive cuts in the federal workforce, but then they realize, oh, a lot of those people did something. We actually need them. There's been a quiet hiring back of some of those. So don't close. I want to make sure our audience doesn't close the door to themselves to this job opportunities that still exist.
2: Right. Let's turn back to the Black Policy Playbook. Explain to our listeners exactly what it is and who did you create it to serve?
3: Yeah. And so we did our first one in a while.

0: And again, you know, the importance of the America's Black Think Tank based in D.C. with our over 56-year history, working with the Congressional Black Caucus Foundation, helped to bring together our different partners, allies, reputations. And we found the first time we put out the book that many congressional offices were very excited to have a basic overview of the of important policies and ways we can move things forward as they're trying to deal with the day-to-day possibilities of legislation or fighting against different types of cuts or changes.
1: And you mentioned that there was an addendum done, but why was a new addendum necessary after the original playbook was just released in 2025?
0: Sure. I mean, one thing to be clear is, you know, there are thousands of different policies that affect so many different areas of the economy. And so our first one, you know, we would hit some important, like, I mean, even just housing policy. There's hundreds of different policies that you could, areas of focus that you could focus on in terms of housing, of different aspects of home ownership, of renting, how to deal with foreclosure, affordable housing, all these different aspects of housing that, you know, no report's going to have everything. But, you know, this is the importance of having reports that are ongoing. Like, again, we started having the State of the Dream report, which I initially started about 20 years ago. And the purpose of that report was to highlight the reality of racial economic inequality. And by hoping by shining a light on that, those who have the kind of goodwill could then have a better understanding and make some positive improvements there. And so with our addendum to the Black Policy Playbook, we are covering some areas that hadn't been addressed in the previous one and some new opportunities as well.
1: It also mentions the One Big Beautiful Bill Act. So what should families understand about the effects of this part of the addendum?
0: Yeah. So the One Big Beautiful Bill, or some people call it H.R. 1, was the major piece of legislation passed the Trump administration in 2025, probably right after we put out the report. And there are many, many different aspects of this. But, you know, some of the things that were most concerning is some of the tax policies. We've been doing a lot around tax and wealth, and seeing how that is making more and more permanent tax cuts for the wealthy. And these tax cuts for the wealthy means then that there is no longer funding that is going into government programs that might further bankrupt some of these programs, just like we are looking at challenges with Social Security. Social Security by 2032, I think it is, will not be able to fully pay the benefits that retirees are expected. And by doing tax cuts and by, you know, even authorizing other, you know, tax cuts is one way of spending because it's money you're not taking. Mm-hmm. And then there's other things about, well, where are you actually spending money? And you can spend money to build a road or you can spend money to attack a country. Like we've been in this war with Iran. And we've seen that over the past couple of years that the Trump administration has been spending either by cutting taxes or by programs that usually aren't investing in working class people, that we've been creating a big deficit, which is going to weaken the ability to the government to invest in its people and make a stronger economy and nation for the country as a whole. So we spent some serious time looking at some of those changes in that bill and highlighting some things that we think need to either be taken out altogether or changed. You know, and one thing that was in the bill were these Trump accounts, where everyone born over the last maybe year and the next couple years are supposed to get $1,000 into a trust that is, you know, supposed to stay until I think about the age of 18. And we think there's something positive in that idea. Economists like Derek Hamilton have been advocating for these types of baby bond investments in Americans for a long time to help bridge the racial wealth divide. It's just the problem with the Trump accounts is it provides $1,000, but then it provides tax breaks for families that can put in more. And so really what we're doing is we're providing more ways of taking money out of the government coffer to subsidize higher income people to put into these Trump accounts. And so there's ways of, you know, making this type of investment much more progressive, much more reaching working class, lower income Americans. And so instead of maybe having, you know, $10,000 possibly at 18, but having something that could maybe even help more fully cover college costs or job training costs, and maybe using some of the money that you might keep from not having a tax cut into making schooling cheaper or healthcare cheaper. So these are the things we're looking at in big pieces of legislation, like what was called One Big Beautiful Bill, or H.R. 1.
1: It sounds absolutely beautiful, and I knew nothing about that. So thank you so much for sharing that with our audience today. Now, what can state and local leaders do now to advance these recommendations, and how can nonprofits, churches, and other neighborhood organizations use the playbook in their own community work?
0: Sure. Well, I think state and local leaders will see that a lot of the issues we talk about, you know, all of the issues

0: we talk about in some way they are dealing with, whether it's healthcare, housing, education, all these things you deal with at the state and local level. And oftentimes, federal legislation, federal funding is actually distributed at the state and local level. So it's really important to understand what type of changes are happening federally, because oftentimes that will determine what type of money is actually trickled down to your state and local area that might invest in state and local projects. You know, and two, it can give ideas. You know, I was talking about this baby bond idea. Before the Trump accounts, you had different states and cities. Washington, D.C. was doing their test baby bond program. Connecticut had done their baby bond program. I believe it was Oakland had played around with some type of full employment. Experimented with some type of full employment measure. So oftentimes state and local policy initiatives can be the place to experiment, try out a policy, and then as we see the strengths and weaknesses, then move that to the federal. And sometimes we even take federal ideas and move them to state and local. So it's all very interconnected.
1: Okay. And what would meaningful progress look like a year from now? And how would you measure it?
0: I'm very much a quantitative type of person. So would love to get the unemployment rate for African Americans 7.5 to around now about 6.2%. We'd love to see it get back down to around 5% in a year's period. That's getting close to a record low. We should be getting some new information about the median black wealth. Median black wealth has been increasing. Like I said, last I saw, 2022 was around, median black wealth was $45,000. I've made an estimate that you're not really out of asset poverty until you have, let's say, median wealth for a community at about $100,000. So how does the median wealth of black Americans move up? Can it move up to $70,000 by then? The next year, so we can start getting to this place where we're out of asset poverty. And one thing I would very much like is for political leaders, for civic leaders, to really push back against this idea that we're going to end all programs that are made to deal with the inequality in the country, the racial divisions in the country, and say, no, let's attack the material reality of deep racial divisions, and that's how the country can come together. So I think we're increasingly seeing more and more of the population recognizing that instead of attacking each other through what people call culture wars, let's invest and make this country better for everyone.
1: I love that. And we will end it there. Thank you so much for joining us today, Mr. Muhammad. We appreciate you so much. For our listeners who would like to know more about the Joint Center for Political and Economic Studies, how could they research and find out more?
0: Sure. You can go to jointcenter.org. We have different newsletters around tech, around workforce, around just our work as a whole. You can find us on YouTube, Facebook, Instagram, a good amount of the social media, you know, however you get your information. We should have an outlet to that. And, not everyone's going to be deep into research analysis, but it's important to know what is happening around you. So when it is time for you to engage, you have the knowledge to act in a wise manner. And so I do hope that people connect with Joint Center for Political and Economic Studies.
1: And lastly, before you go, are there any upcoming events?
0: I guess the one thing I will note is we'll be putting out a new State of the Dream report in the next few months, coming out right around the time of Dr. King's birthday, looking at as the midterms are happening, meaning there'll be votes across the country for Congress people and senators. We're going to have a new Congress, and we're going to lay out an agenda of what this new Congress should be focused on to help advance the dream that Dr. King had put forward and so many Americans, have been working hard for and as, based in a more inclusive version of the American dream.
1: I love that. Again, thank you so much for joining us today. You have a great day. Thank you for your time. And I'm sure our listeners are going to actively want to learn more about the Joint Center.
0: Thank you.
1: And family, that's a wrap on another episode of the Community Affairs Report. Thank you to Dietrich Asante Muhammad, the president of the Joint Center for Political and Economic Studies, for joining us to discuss black workers, economic opportunity, and policies that move our communities forward. Learn more at jointcenter.org. I'm your host, Radio Love Asia. 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
7: 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Tavon, how are you today, sir?
8: Hey, John, I'm doing well. I'm excited for these topics today. It's an interesting take, so I'm excited. So
7: we got a lot to cover today because let's start here. Where as the weather starts to change, you may get to your car, you might see the lights on your dashboard light up, and that is one of the worst things that you ever want to see. And according to CarMD.com, if your check engine light goes on, it could cost you over $400 and probably more if you wait too long. So let's talk about that in terms of retirement. If you were to look under the hood of someone's retirement plan because there's a check engine light on, what are some of the things that you might see that could be causing that check engine light?
8: That's a great question. So the one thing I would say is a lot of times people's portfolio is way too aggressive. And if you think about it, you know, while you're working, you're trying to accumulate as much wealth as you possibly can. But a lot of people take that same risk into retirement. And I use a lot of analogies, but think of it like a football game. There's a point when you know the game is over and the other team has won. And the only thing that can happen is somebody can get hurt. So a lot of people are taking unnecessary risk when they've already won the game of retirement. And the only thing that can happen is something bad, which could be a market crash. So you need to work with somebody to help you transition it from an aggressive portfolio to now a portfolio that can give you income in retirement. The second check light in retirement is being too dependent on Social Security. So when I look at a lot of people's plans and I say, you know, well, how much are your bills a month? And they're like, well, it's about $3,000. And I said, well, what income streams do you have coming in? And a lot of times they only say Social Security. So they're 100% dependent on Social Security being around to retire. And if you look at your statement, we all can agree that at the bottom of your document, it says that by the year 2033, the Social Security Trust Fund could run out of money. So if you're 100% relying on something, and that pension that you thought was going to happen goes away, now what you're going to do? So you got to have a plan that doesn't even include Social Security, because if it's not there, then it's going to be a lot of panic for a lot of people. I would also say another concern is not having long-term care. So there's a 50% chance that you or your spouse may get sick one day, and it's going to come a time where you can't feed yourself, dress yourself, bathe yourself. And if you don't have a long-term care plan today, it could cost you $5,000 to $10,000 a month for somebody to take care of you. It's even more expensive if you're trying to go into a nursing home, or you can let the government take care of you, but then you got to get rid of all your assets and get on Medicaid. So the long-term care conversation is, you know, something that has to happen. And then I would say the last thing is just not having a financial plan. When people get closer to retirement, that's when the emotions start kicking in a little bit. And they say, you know what? I've been here for a long time. It's been 30 years. It's been 40 years. I'm ready to call it quits. And then a lot of times they retire off emotion with no financial plan at all. Or they'll listen to their coworkers and saying, hey, when are you leaving? Okay, that sounds good. I'm going to leave the same time you leave. But you don't know their situation. They could have a husband that has four pensions and you're single. So you have to have a financial plan that tells you and directs you on when you can call it quits, how much you can spend, and then all the risks that are associated with retirement. And a lot of people just don't have that. So that's the reason that you would call in and schedule a consultation.
7: And we want to be crystal clear about something. When you say that emotion kicks in, you have a retirement account. You've been working hard. You've been putting into the TSP. You've been putting into your 401k, whatever the scenario may be. You might even have worked through things with different banks and things like that. You have an account. You don't have a plan. That's why we call it New Perspective Plan. Because when you take those accounts, if you don't have a plan on how you're going to do the withdrawal for it, that's where things come into play. If you, once again, we're going to stick with the football analogy. There are football teams that have playbooks. They have play after play on what to do, but they have a plan in order of the ways that they're going to run those plays for the different scenarios that could come about. And that's the same thing that you want to make sure that you have. If it's heavily dependent on one thing, a heavy run offense, then there could be a problem that's there. A heavy social security offense, a problem could come about, as Tavon made mention of, that when the insolvency could come about of it. Too risky of a portfolio. Because let's just face it, throughout the course of your retirement, our economy is going to do a litany of different things. If you've made it to retirement, we've seen that throughout the course of our lifetime. You want to make sure that you have a plan in place. And that's why we talk about having that new perspective plan put in place for you. So that way you have everything that you need to go over everything that you want. An income plan, a tax strategy, making sure that you keep as much money in your pocket as possible, as well as that long-term care portion of it. You want to make sure you have everything there. Reach out to Tavon and the team at New Perspective and give them a call at 202-831-3277. That's 202-831-3277. And get a plan put in place and have something that's there for you so you can get ready for that next chapter of life. And as we talk about going into that next chapter of life, Tavon, I made mention of it earlier, but have you ever had the scenario where someone just wanted to test drive their retirement before they dove into it fully, before they made that commitment? Because let's just face it, there are people who have issues with commitment and they want to just give it a quick run through.
8: Yeah, so we require that. A lot of people who, you know, spend a lot, they always say, you know, I'm spending $12,000 a month now while I'm working, but I promise you a month later, I'm only going to spend three. And they think that retirement is just going to completely eliminate all your bills. So the way we do it is that 6 months before you actually put in your paperwork, what we're going to do is we're going to have you practice being retired. And what we're going to do is we're going to take a look at your budget. And then we're going to see how much do you think you can spend in retirement, or how much do you want to spend? And let's just say it's $3,000 a month. And then we kind of just treat it like a real life situation. What we'll do is when they get their paycheck, we'll deposit the whole paycheck into their savings. Okay, so they can hopefully they don't touch it. And then we say, hey, where are you going to pull this $3,000 a month from? And then the first thing they're going to say, well, I'll take it out my 401k. And then what I'll say is that, hey, you can't touch the 401k. You're only 53. So what's your backup? Well, what about Social Security? Well, you can't touch that either. You're not 62 yet. You're only 53. Man, maybe I need to go back to work. So that doesn't work all the time. But the best way to do is to practice it. Whatever you think you can spend, try to live off that small dollar amount. But what I've noticed is that most people actually spend more in retirement than while they're working. Yeah, they save money on gas and their car because they're not driving as much. But guess what? Your healthcare costs go up. Your travel costs go up because now you're spending more time, you know, on vacation. So we got to factor all that stuff into the plan, because that's one thing that can mess you up is not having a good plan that shows you how these additional expenses are going to carry you in retirement.
7: Okay, but we get into retirement. We sat and we thought about it and we put into the plan a market crash, unexpected illnesses, having an income plan, saving everything that's there. But then there's the thing that everybody overlooks, and we're all feeling it right now. It's inflation. Because, you know, we're in this inflation retirement, and it's going to happen when you retire. We've seen so many different types of inflation over the year. High inflation, low inflation, even something new that I learned recently, stagflation. How does each one play differently into someone's retirement plan?
8: Yes, it's a real tough conversation when you're speaking with clients, because whatever they think they're making, you have to subtract 5 from it. So usually, historically, people have used a 3% inflation rate. But as we've seen, it's been a lot higher than that. It's been almost close to 5. So there's just as much risk as being too safe than being too aggressive. So at least when you're aggressive, you have a chance to retire. You have a chance to build your portfolio up to $1 million. If you're making 3% on a CD and inflation is 5%, you're losing negative 2% every single year you invest in that CD. So when we do your plan, we highly recommend not trying to put it together yourself. Most people do what's called a paper napkin plan. They take their income. They say, oh, it's $10,000 a month. They take their bills. It's $7,000 a month. I'm good. But what they're not factoring in is that every year, the cost of living is going to go up by at least 5% a year. It may not be that dramatic, but you want to plan for that just in case it happens. So if you spend $7,000 a month 1 month, or 1 year, then the next year it might be $7,300. The next year after that, it might be $7,800 for the same expenses. And if your income is not keeping up with it, and if your income doesn't have a really good cost of living adjustment, then you gotta really plan for that, because that's one thing that can really mess you up. So what I would recommend is that whatever your bills are, what we're going to do is we got to factor in a 5% inflation rate, and we have to put a plan together that shows our income increasing. If you have a 401k and you're taking out $3,000 a month, you're going to have to increase that every single year to keep up with the expenses. So you have to put together a plan that shows you that you're able to increase this. And if it shows you that you're going to run out of money, then we need to reassess the plan. So, John, I think that's the biggest risk in retirement right now, just that we don't know what the inflation rate's going to be, but we got to deal with it.
7: This might sound like a silly question, but can you inflation-proof a retirement plan? Because it's going to happen. And like, when you're in the working years, ultimately to outpace inflation, you hope your job gives you that 5, 7, 8% raise, or you go get another job, but you're retired. So the money coming in changes. Are you able to inflation-proof retirement?
8: You can, but it all depends on the investments that you choose.
7: Okay.
8: So a lot of people have heard of annuities, and a lot of annuities, the knock on them is that usually they give you a monthly check, but that check never changes. But there are some annuities out there that have an inflation rider on there so that every year that check gets bigger. And if it gets bigger, then that's a good thing because it's keeping up with your expenses. So that is one way that you can do it. Inflation is going to be here regardless. We can't get rid of it. But as long as we know that it exists, then we can kind of plan around it.
7: The plan that will work best for you, they won't know until you go in and sit down and talk with them. An annuity won't work for everyone. You got to find out the strategy that would work best for you. These aren't cookie cutter strategies. When you go in and visit the team at New Perspective, it's not just one thing. It's not just the scenario of keeping up with the Joneses. Unless your name is Jones, then that's a different conversation altogether. But it's going in, having a strategy that works the way that you want to have a conversation about that, and covering things, like we said, talking about unexpected illness, market crash, inflation. Everyone's seeing it. We're seeing it all over the place. And if it's something that you're thinking about, if it's something as you're getting closer to retirement and you're realizing that it's hitting your working paycheck a little bit more, you want to have a plan going forward to make sure it doesn't hit your retirement paycheck as hard as it's hitting your current working paycheck, reach out to Tavon and the team at New Perspective and go in, sit down, have that conversation, covering all of this by the numbers. This isn't one of those scenarios of where they're going in. They start the conversation talking about you, talking about your lifestyle, which we're going to talk about here a little bit more in a second, but talking about you and having that plan in place and all of the goals that you have, the goal that you want going into retirement. Give them a call at 202-831-3277. That's 202-831-3277. And sitting down, talking with Tavon, bringing all your documents in, everything that you have that's there in terms of what you're setting up for retirement, your 401k plan, your investments, your TSP for our federal employees, having everything that's there and having that conversation with them to get a plan put in place that's there. Now, Tavon, I think we've probably all seen this before, where you've looked at your credit card statement, and when it arrives, it's these little charges that start to add up. And we see it heavily as we are in the subscription streaming agency. And then over time, those things become a part of your monthly budget, but they start to build up quickly and quickly and quickly. I don't know how many more upcharges I can get from Netflix before it doesn't actually become a dependent on my timeline. So why is it that this can become especially dangerous when you get into retirement, where a lifestyle creep, because people could get more money going into retirement as a part of their income strategy and their lifestyle starts to creep up? How could this become a problem for them?
8: Yeah, so I had a prospect, you know, walk in, and, you know, she brought in all her statements, her bank statements, her will, everything. And when we did the analysis on her bank statement, there were 137 transactions from Amazon. And I talk about it all the time. Like, the biggest culprit of depleting your wealth is Amazon and online shopping. I tell people all the time, it's always better to go to the mall, because you can only buy what you can carry. And if you go to the mall, you got to park, you got to walk, you got to carry the bags, and eventually you're going to be ready to go home. And what Amazon did is they completely got rid of, you know, the inconvenience. Mm-hmm. All you got to do is click a button. Your card's already saved. everything's already there. So therefore, you know, just $20 here, $30 there, $50 there, it never stops. So I always tell people, you know, go shopping because, you know, that pain actually protects you because you're not going to spend as much. But what we do for our clients is that we always add what's called a travel fund and we add a splurge fund. So we'll set aside an investment account where we're putting money each month. We're budgeting this into the plan so that twice a year they're going on a trip. And if they want to splurge, they're not liquidating their retirement account. They're not liquidating their investments at the worst time. They have an account that's already set for them to splurge on the things that they want. So most advisors don't do this. They don't really want you spending your money because, you know, their fee is tied to your money continuing to go up. Mm-hmm. So when you start living off of it, a lot of people get bad advice. So the travel fund, I think that's what makes us really different because like we're encouraging people to go take a trip. Like we're emailing them like, hey, there's this Virgin Cruise. Like, I think you would like it. Like, this is what this money is for. Go use it. And I've learned that when people travel more, you know, they're happier. If you think about it, you've been working for 30, 40 years straight, no breaks. I tell people, you know, it makes sense to maybe take a 1 year sabbatical and just travel the world. Like you can make up for all those lost years in 1 year. And if we put that into the budget, then don't feel bad about doing it. It's okay. So lifestyle creep is real, but as long as it's planned for, as long as you have the blueprint, then you're going to be okay.
7: Let's face facts. In our community, we've never really seen things that like we've heard on television where people take, they go backpacking over Europe for a year. They go on the Norwegian Cruise Line. Those things were kind of foreign to us. It was kind of go to the Poconos and that was about the best. But now you've worked hard all of these years. You've made a great life for yourself. You've done all of the right things. And as you get into this next chapter of life, it's okay to stop and say, I've earned all of this. And when you're working with someone that is advocating for you to say, go on vacation, travel, go see this wonderful place that we call Earth and take advantage of everything that's there. Oh, and guess what? We've already earmarked funds for that for you to go there. And then he's tempting you a little bit more by actually showing you all of these things as well. That's what you want to do. That's what you want the retirement to look like. You've dreamed about it. You've seen it on television. You've seen it every which way. You might not have seen your family. You might be the first generation to actually get to take advantage of that. But you want to do that. And that's what Tavon and the team at New Perspective want to do. They're already going to earmark the fun bucket and whatever you want to call it. They're already going to put it there for you, that it's set aside for you. So sit down, talk to them, go in there with that as a part of your goals. If you've ever wanted to go up to Alaska and see the glaciers, make that a part of the goal that you want when you go in and you sit down with Tavon and the team at New Perspective. It starts with giving them a call at 202-831-3277. That's 202-831-3277. 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Now, if you're aware and you remember this TV show Fame, you know this iconic music that plays, but the voice, Irene Cara, who also sang Flashdance, she passed away back in 2022 at just 63. But she left behind something that she never got to collect, and that was more than $300,000 in music royalties sitting unclaimed across three different companies. Her estate only discovered the money just a few months ago, and it was after she was gone. So, Tavon, what happens to financial assets after someone dies? Does it go to the family, or is it just kind of lost in the system?
8: It kind of gets lost in the system. I'm going to make everybody's life easy. There's a website called missingmoney.com. So if you go to missingmoney.com, you put in your social, it'll let you know every asset or account that's supposed to be yours that has gone unclaimed. And there is billions and billions and billions of dollars of money that just is out there. Nobody's discovered it. So in addition to this, to stop that from happening, what I would say is you gotta make an inventory of what you have. You can put it in a binder, you can put it on a thumb drive, and you need to give it to every single beneficiary that you have. A lot of times, I mean, I've seen it, like people pass away and they have no clue where anything is. So that's the first thing I would do is I would just do an inventory. Which 401ks do I have? Which IRAs do I have? Where's my life insurance? Where's my car insurance? Where's my wills? If you did the will by yourself, you have to register with the courts. If you don't register with the courts and the house catches on fire, guess what? Nobody's going to find it because it's not registered. It's burned up. So you got to register it with the courts. And just if you do these little steps, then you're going to be fine. Every year, you need to bring the whole family together to discuss what everybody has. Hey, cousin, where's your life insurance policy? Do you have life insurance? Do I need to refer you to Tavon to get life insurance? We have to have these conversations. Hey, if I were to get sick and they make a decision on pulling the plug or keeping me alive, like, what do I want? Do I have a document in place for that? So most people in our community, we hate talking about death. Like, it's a very scary, it's a very stressful conversation, but it's a conversation that needs to happen. And if you have it now and have it every single year, then if something were to happen to you, which unfortunately it's going to happen, you know, there's nobody really walking around 150 years old. Like, everybody has that expiration. So you got to make sure that you're prepared and that your family's prepared as well.
7: You know, having the hard conversations is things that no one likes to do. But also at the same time, when it's all said and done, you want to make sure that you put everything in place going forward for the future. We talk about it here all the time. You've worked hard all of these years. You've gotten yourself and you and your family to a different point in life, and it might even be a much better point than where you grew up. The last thing that you want to do is have the assets, the money, everything that you've worked hard for, everything that you've built. You might have built your own small business and you become very successful with that. You might have your own home or multiple homes. You want to make sure that everything's in place, because not only do you want to avoid the infighting amongst your family, you want to avoid that it's just going to fall apart, disappear, and go into a void that no one ever finds ever again. You've worked hard. You've made promises to your family, to your kids, your grandkids. If you've been blessed long enough, to even your great grandkids, that you want to leave those things for them. You want to make sure you have a plan in place. 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Having a plan, having a team that's behind you for all the assets that you've accumulated over your lifetime. 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I'm John Radcliffe. Be safe out there. Be kind to one another. Tavon, as always, I thank you for allowing me to join you each and every week. There's been so much great information you've given us. But before we get out of here today, sir, I want to give you the final word.
8: Before we go, I just want to talk to everybody, you know, directly, whether you're driving in a car or listening in your kitchen. I just need everybody to pay attention, because everything we've talked about today comes down to one simple question. If something happened to you tomorrow, will the people you love know where to start? And I want to tell you about a call that I got, you know, a couple of weeks ago. It was a woman. Let's just say her name is Linda. You know, she lost her dad. He was a good man, you know, careful with the money. He worked 40 years. He saved. He did everything right. And Linda spent the next 18 months trying to piece his life together. She was looking through drawers. She was calling banks that wouldn't talk to her, finding old retirement accounts by accident from a job he had in the 80s. And she told me something that I never would forget. She said, "I wasn't really grieving my dad. I was investigating him." And that's what happens when we don't plan. Not because we don't love our families, because we all do, but we just assume that there's more time. And we figure we'll get to it next year. But the hard truth is, right now, like across this country, there are billions of dollars of unclaimed money. There's forgotten bank accounts, life insurance policies nobody knew about, retirement plans from old jobs. And a lot of that money belongs to families who simply just never knew it existed. Somebody worked hard for it. Somebody meant for it to take care of the people they loved. And it's just sitting there. So I don't want that to be your family story. So I want to ask you three quick questions. And I just want you to answer them in your head if you're listening. Number one, does anyone besides you know every account that you have? Every bank, every retirement plan, every insurance policy. Number two, are the beneficiaries on those accounts up to date? Not who you named 15 years ago, who you want to have that money today. And number three, if your family needed to find your will, your passwords, your important papers this afternoon, would they be able to? And if you hesitated on any one of those, that's not a failure. That's just a sign, and that's a reason to pick up the phone. And what we'll do is we'll set up an offer for you with no pressure, no sales pitch, no obligation. We'll sit down together, look at where you are, and figure out what's missing. So go to the website, newperspectivefs.com, and pick a time that works for you. I know how it goes sometimes. Like, you hear something on the radio, you hear like, hey, you know, this is a good idea, maybe I'll call, and then life gets busy. You got to pick up the kids, you got to go back to work, and then 6 months later, it's still on your list. So what I'm going to do is I'm going to ask you to do one small thing. 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It's about, you know, what you leave behind besides money. It's about your kids not spending a year and a half, you know, playing detective because you haven't organized your finances. It's about your spouse being able to grieve instead of scramble. So, and it's about one last way of saying, you know, I took care of you. So you've spent your whole life building something. So let's just make sure it gets where it's supposed to go. 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

0: right. When you hear the music, you know what time it is. Welcome back to Weekly Wisdom with Pastor Keith Battle. I'm your host, Patrice Camo, alongside our audio engineer, Mike Watert, and we are so glad that you are here with us today. As we continue the pathway to success, Pastor Battle takes us back to Joshua chapter 1 and reminds us that sometimes moving forward requires us to release what was. Stop comparing ourselves to others and trust that God has already given us what we need for the assignment ahead. And there's another important piece to success that we don't always talk about. Taking care of our body, the one that God gave us. Because reaching success is one thing, but we also need the health, the habits, and the rest necessary to enjoy and sustain it. So wherever you're listening today, get ready for a message that will challenge you to rise, go, and trust that what God placed inside of you is enough. Let's join Pastor Keith Battle for part 6 of the Pathway to Success.
1: All right, let's go to the Word of God. Joshua chapter 1, verse 8 is our foundation verse for this series. And here's what it says. It says, "This book of the law shall not depart from your mouth, but you shall meditate in it day and night, that you may observe to do according to all that is written in it. For then you will make your way prosperous, and then you will have," say it with me, "good success." Say it one more time. Let's pray together before you sit down. Father, we thank you for your word. It's a lamp to our feet. It's a light to our path. Speak to us clearly today. Make it personal. Give us what we need. We're open to receive. Transform our lives. Get us on course. Reset us if necessary. In Jesus' name, amen. You may be seated. We've been focusing on verse 8 in this series, but the Lord led me to go back to verse 1 in that chapter to set context around what he said to Joshua. You have to really understand what was going on when God gave Joshua his pathway to success. And there's some things that I discovered as I looked through it that Joshua had to overcome in order to reach good success in his life. And there's some things, I know God gave me this, he told me to go back, because some of you listening to me today or listening to this message are going to have to overcome the same things Joshua had to overcome in order to reach good success in your life. Now, go to verse 1 of Joshua chapter 1 if you got your own app or your Bible, and I want you to see something. I'm using the New King James Version, and it says, "After the death of Moses, the servant of the Lord, it came to pass that the Lord spoke to Joshua, the son of Nun, Moses' assistant, saying," verse 2, "Moses, my servant, is dead. Now, therefore, arise, go over this Jordan, you and all this people, to the land which I am giving to them, the children of Israel." Now, I want to stop right there and focus on those two verses for a moment, because the first thing I want you to pay attention to is the fact that God announced to Joshua that Moses was dead. In fact, it really wasn't an announcement because Joshua already knew Moses was dead. Moses died in Deuteronomy chapter 34, which is the last book of Deuteronomy. The last book of the Pentateuch describes his death. And then chapter 1 of Joshua is the next book that follows. So when you go from Deuteronomy 34 and you turn the page, you're in Joshua chapter 1, and now God is talking to Joshua. Because even when God's workers die, his work continues. Now, this was a difficult moment because when you go to Joshua chapter 1, verse 1, you see how close a relationship that Joshua had with Moses. Go back to verse 1. Joshua wasn't just anybody in Moses' life. He was Moses' assistant. For 40 years, Moses led Israel. He was the senior pastor of the Israelites. 2.4 million complaining, murmuring ex-slaves. And Moses was their shepherd, their leader, and all of that. And Joshua was his right hand, his mentee. So when Joshua lost Moses, this is somebody close to him. You have to understand, and Moses was not an ordinary person. And Joshua is now being called by God to pick up where Moses left off. I need you to finish what Moses' character prevented him from finishing. See, God can say that. When somebody dies, we only say nice things at the funeral. We don't bring up the stuff. Amen. But since Moses ain't here, we're going to talk about him to help ourselves. See, Moses was a phenomenal person. He was very successful. But we have to tell the truth. Moses had, he was impulsive. He would snap on people. Moses would do things that we all think about doing, but he wouldn't think about them. He'd just do it. See, you might think about slapping somebody, but just enjoy the thought. You don't have to act on it. Just say, I sure would like to slap you in the face. But you won't say it out loud. Just think about it. And then say, but the Lord, you're so good, because I ain't trying to go to jail. But Moses wouldn't even have the conversation. He would just slap you. You look at his story, Moses was snapping all the time. And then he'd think about it afterwards. And, you know, the reason why God had to write the Ten Commandments twice was because of Moses' anger. God wrote the Ten Commandments, the most important message to his people. Put them on stones. Moses walks away from God, still got the glow of God on him, and comes out of the presence of God and still snapped on the people he was leading, threw the tablets down and broke them. Broke God's word, and then God had to write them again in Exodus 34. But watch this, it got him when it got him. It cost him, watch this, see, your character can cause you to forfeit something God's really trying to get you to. Y'all don't like it. And it doesn't matter who you are. It doesn't mean you don't have the talent. It doesn't mean you don't have the vision. It's that, see, your talent is your power. It's your superpower. But your character is your protection. And if you don't protect your power and your skills and your creativity with your character, that will, watch this, your progress and success will be capped. There'll be a lid on your success, not based on your talent, but based on your temperaments. Yeah. Up here on this stage, these are wires. It's a wire right here running to this microphone. But it's got tape on it, and it's got a cord covering the electricity. It's a live wire under there, but it's covered. Because if it wasn't covered, it would me. Amen. I thought it just went off. I better not do that again. And I said last week at one of the services, some of you are just like Moses. You're a live wire. That's why you shock people. Your behavior shocks people. Your mouth shocks people. Amen. Y'all quiet in here. Let me talk to Fort Washington for a second. These people, because watch this. When power is not protected, it hurts what it was intended to harm. It hurts what it was intended to help, I'm sorry. When power is not protected with character, it hurts what it was intended to help. So Moses lost his opportunity, but don't get me wrong now, Moses was a great cat. Deuteronomy 34:10 says this about Moses. It says, there's never been a prophet in Israel like Moses. And Joshua is now called to replace him. So the first thing we have to understand, let me go back to verse 2, Joshua chapter 1, verse 2. Let me stay in my pattern here. Joshua chapter 1, verse 2, God tells Joshua, hey, first words to Joshua, Moses, my servant, is dead. Now, therefore, arise and go, etc., etc. Moses, my servant, is dead. Now, why would he tell Joshua that? If Joshua already knew it. How do I know Joshua knew it? In Deuteronomy chapter 34, when Moses died, the people of Israel mourned for Moses for 30 days. Now let me explain this to you. They didn't have a funeral and a wake and spend all day mourning him. For 30 days, the whole nation shut down. Nothing was happening. For 30 days. He didn't just have a day where everybody remembered him for 30 days, just people just cried and grieved over Moses. So Joshua was grieving. And God comes along and he says, Moses, my servant, is dead. It's not because Joshua didn't know. It's because it was time for Joshua to go. Yeah. Joshua, you got to get up and go now. I've given you 30 days to be sad. I've given you 30 days to be depressed. I've given you 30 days to be down. Well, why God telling Moses is dead? Because in order for Joshua to reach good success in his life, he must detach himself to what was. He must stop holding on to who's gone and what's over, because he can't do what I'm calling him to if he's married to something that is no longer here. And God's going to help him with his grief. He's going to help him with his grief because there's a grief hole that people operate in that they think honors what they lost or who they lost, but it's actually a trick of the devil. A trick of the devil makes you feel guilty about what you lost, or it makes you feel, what happens is annually the devil knows he can get you back in that hole, because you make an annual almost a tribute to what you lost, and for the whole month he knows you're going to live 11 months, but that month you gone. And I'm saying that doesn't honor the life. That actually is a trick of the devil, because he knows he can get you back in that hole. And while you're in that hole, can't nobody reach you. And when you're in that hole, you can't really help anybody. You can't function. That's not honor. That's idolatry. And here's what Joshua said. Here's what God said to Joshua. He says, first of all, let me show you something. Moses, my servant, is dead. My servant is dead. First thing you need to understand is what you lost was mine first. That's my servant. I lent him to you. I sent him to you. I shared him with you. But he was always mine. Who am I talking to? He was always mine. He always belonged to me. In fact, Joshua, where were you when the Pharaoh was trying to kill Moses and all those baby boys who were Hebrew? Where were you when I rescued him and put him in a sea on a river and made sure he got captured and saved? Where were you then? He's always been mine. And whoever I'm preaching to right now, whoever you lost, they were God's first. Whatever you lost, that was God's first. He lent that to you. He shared that with you. But it was God's first. Amen. And God is trying to help people who are stuck in grief to say, you know what he says? Arise and go. Arise and go. That's over. That season is over. This is a new season. And the reason why he left you here is because he has something for you to do. It's, watch this. It's okay. You don't have to forget Moses. Just don't be stuck on him. You can do things in the memory of Moses. You can do things to honor life, but don't get stuck because you still have an assignment. So the first thing he needs to tell Joshua is that that's over. My servant is gone. Let me tell you how. See, and another thing Moses, that Joshua had to be struggling with was imposter syndrome because of how great Moses was. You want me to replace Moses? Well, you know who Moses is? Moses, go back to Deuteronomy 34:10. Pastor Green, Moses had a relationship with God where it says Moses interacted with God face to face. That's how Moses, one time Moses said, God, I just want to see you. In Exodus 34, he said, God, I just want to see you. And God says, I can't let you see me, man, because you can't handle that. You can't see me and live. You can't see me. So he said, but I just want to see you. I just want to see you. So God said, you get over there behind that rock. Rock of ages cleft for me. Let me hide myself in thee. You get behind that rock, and what I'm going to do is, I ain't going to face you. I'm going to pass by. Ooh, I wish I read the Bible. And I'm going to let you see my hinder parts. That's in the Bible. God says, my glory is so strong, I got to pass by you with my back to you. Because if you, oh God. But Moses was getting stuff like that from God. Psalm 103 verse 7 says, this is about Moses. This is the distinction between Moses and all of God's children. God says, listen, I let the Israelites see my wonders, but Moses knows my ways. Israel gets to see my power, but Moses, I let you see my personality. I let you see why I do things, the way I do things, and the way I think. Have you ever been with a leader and they showed you why they do what they do and what's behind what they're thinking? That's the kind of relationship Moses had with God. Moses took his staff one time, his shepherd's staff, and crossed it, put it all over the Red Sea, and it opened up. And now here comes Joshua saying, you expect me to be him? That's his mistake. You expect me to be him? No. You should have got a clue. When God says, you should have got a clue that God didn't expect you to be Moses, because the first thing he said to you is Moses is dead. So I can't be expecting you to be the Moses because Moses is dead. I expect you to be you. I say, I expect you to be you. And some of y'all are stuck in pursuing success because you're grieving, but some of you are stuck in pursuing success because you don't think you're enough. Because you're comparing yourself to whoever you're replacing or whoever standard you look up to or whoever you follow on social media, and you're not getting their whole story. You're just getting their glory, but you're not getting their story. And so you compare yourself to other people and you say, I'm not enough. But I'm telling you, you're enough. Look at somebody next to you and say, you're enough. Please do it. I need y'all to help me preach this, Zelo. Tell somebody you're enough. You're enough. Amen. God made you enough. Joshua, I don't need you to be Moses. I don't need you to forget Moses either. Honor him. Remember him. But get up. Watch this. Arise and go. Ooh, that's good right there. He says two words. Two words to Joshua. Arise and go. arise and go. I feel like I'm on assignment. I wish I could walk around every campus and into every living room and grab the hands of people who've been sitting in depression over who you lost and over what you lost. The divorce happened. The sickness happened. The death happened. You had to bury somebody. You had to lose something. It's over now. I'm giving you permission to arise. Get up and live. Get up and live. Live, live, live, live, live. Live, live, live, live, live. Somebody, bless the person next to you. Just touch them and say, get up. Get up. Arise and go. You're depressed. Arise and go. You feel like you're not enough. Arise and go. You feel like you don't measure up. Arise and go. For this is the day. Nations are waiting on you. Tribes are waiting on you. Families are waiting on you to fulfill your purpose.

you say, I'm up now. I'm up now. I'm up now. I'm up now. I don't care how many losses I have. I don't care how many losses I had to take. I'm up now, because it ain't over. You have to learn to live through losses. I'm not minimizing what you lost. I'm just saying you can't idolize it either. I want you to help me praise God for people who are getting up. I don't know where you are, but I see tears on your face. Put me right here. I see tears on your face. Come on, give me. I see tears on your face. And you've been crying. You've been depressed. You've been sad. When they left, you lost it all. But the devil is a liar. You shall live and not die. And you shall declare the works of the Lord. And I'm about to give you 5 seconds to get up and stand up

One more thing. Say one more thing, then we can go. You're enough.

you know what instigators do? When there's a fight going on, they pull out their phones. We say, oh, shucks, they fight. Because we all like a good fight. That's why y'all stand up while I'm preaching. Because you know I'm fighting. This is warfare. It's warfare to speak to somebody whom the devil's had in the clutches of depression and grief. And to speak them up out of their situation. You're watching a fight go right now. Because the kingdom of God suffered violence. But the violent take it. All right, hold it. I got to say something serious now. I got to do this. Because y'all going to mess me up. The one way. Last week, I told you, you got to focus. I got another word for you this week, and it's fitness. Look at me. If you're not fit, you're going to hinder your success. Because watch this, whatever success God's going to give you in your life, it's got to happen in your body. Anything you do on earth has to happen in this body. Do you understand that? So this body, if you're not successful physically, you can't be successful in your life. Give me Ecclesiastes 5:19. I want to show you something. In Ecclesiastes 5:19, it says, it is a good thing to receive wealth from God. Amen. But and the good health to enjoy it. If God blesses you with wealth and success, what does it matter if you're sick? God wants us to be well. And a part of your success means you have to be healthy. So this is the things we pay attention to. What is most important is not the scale or the mirror. It is your habits. All three are important, but your habits are more important than the mirror and the scale. And the reason why I say that is because we are so focused on the scale and we're so focused on the mirror that we will shortcut the habits to get the look in the mirror and the number on the scale. So we'll go get surgery to cut out something that if we cut it out, y'all ain't gonna like this. Or we get pills. Listen to this. Whenever you take a shortcut in any area of your life, you might take one in other areas. Let the habits be the most important thing, and then one day the scale and the mirror will align to it. But if you shortcut it out of impatience, you might get the number on the scale you want, and you might get the look in the mirror you want, but because you don't have the habits, you're still not healthy. You're just little. You just little you. You little Lucille and little Luther. Now, I could say more about that, but this is what I'm going to land on. This is what I want to talk about today, rest. Many of us are unhealthy because we don't rest. Where is that verse? It's good. No, keep it right there. Keep it right there. I don't want to miss nothing. It is a good thing to receive wealth from God. First of all, wealth is a good thing. And then some of our conditioning makes us afraid of wealth because we're trying to fit in. You know how people try to act like they ain't got nothing because they don't want nobody to be jealous? People who are jealous of you, that's none of your business. Mind your business. Amen. So it's a good thing to get wealth from God, which tells us there are other ways of getting wealth. Getting wealth from God is good, but having the good health to enjoy it and to enjoy your work. I'm going to talk about that later on in the series. To enjoy your work. Now, if you can't, it takes so much energy to pursue your assignment that if you're tired, you're not going to be able to do it, so you have to rest. And where you get your wealth from matters. Go to Deuteronomy 8:17. Don't ever think you did it on your own. When you become successful, don't say, I'm rich and I've earned it all myself. You're going to be in trouble. You talking like that. The Lord gave, and the same God. But remember the Lord your God, verse 18, for it is he who gives you the ability to produce wealth. Watch this. It doesn't say he gives you the wealth. It says he gives you the ability to produce it. What are the abilities? What we talk about, remember, you're his masterpiece.

0: Part of the abilities is your skills, your talents, your ideas, your creativity, your product development. The King James Version calls your knowledge of witty inventions. See, God won't give you the wealth. He'll give you the stuff to produce it so that you have skin in the game. That's why it's wrong to keep giving these kids wealth that they haven't put no skin into. You appreciate it more when you produce it with works. Amen. Anyway, and so now this is the problem. Proverbs 4:23. Is it 23:4? 23:4. That's where I want to go. Watch this. This is my verse. I struggle with this. Do not work so hard to become rich that you make yourself ill. Be wise and do what? Rest when you need to. Rest. Rest. I speak naps into your life. It doesn't say don't work hard. It says don't work so hard it makes you sick. Don't work so hard. Watch this. Trying to be rich. Watch this. Don't make money the goal. Make quality the goal. And if quality is the goal, the money will magnetize yourself. Money always follows quality. Am I telling the truth? But if you're chasing money, then you're going to get tired and you're going to get sick. It says be wise and rest when you need to, which means the other way is foolish. Rest when you need to. Because when you're up late at night, let me put it this way. There's something called a circadian rhythm. Because we're not just supposed to take random rest. That's a nap. We're supposed to respect the rhythm of rest that our bodies have been designed to take. For example, every 24 hours, our bodies, first of all, our brains respond to light and darkness, telling us when to be awake and when to rest. So when the brain identifies light, it releases a hormone called cortisol, which tells you to get up. That's what I was preaching earlier, cortisol. Get up and rise up and live. But then when the darkness replaces the light, your body releases melatonin, which tells you to go, as Christian Sullivan said, go lay down somewhere. Now, when you don't honor that rhythm, and you up at night, and you back up in the morning, you're not only disturbing the rhythm, you're making your body vulnerable. And you'll live at a high level, but you're going to live a short time. Because if you burn the candle at both ends, you're going to burn bright, but you ain't going to burn long. And some of you have the opportunity to have longevity, but you don't rest. And you don't rest because you're chasing money. Look at Psalm 127 verse 2. Psalm 127 verse 2 says, it's a waste of time to get up early and stay up late trying to make a living. The Lord provides for those he loves even while they're sleeping. Whoa! I'm going to tell you something right now. You better own something in your life that's making you money while you're sleeping. I speak that over this church in the name of Jesus. You got to have to own some real estate. You got to own a business. You got to own some intellectual property. You got to own something that's making money while you are sleeping. So you can sleep. Because when you violate rest, you're going to hurt your success. Who that rhymed?
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6: 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In this insightful and empowering sermon, Pastor Wesley challenges us to guard our peace in a world that constantly seeks to disturb it. He points us to the power of prayer as a source of strength and reminds us that no matter how strong we believe our prayer lives are, we can always deepen our devotion to God because prayer changes things, and some things only God can do. Pastor Wesley also explains that when we pray, we do not have to approach God with shame or hesitation, but can boldly make our requests known, trusting that God is able to provide everything we need. Ultimately, Pastor Wesley reveals how communing with God deepens our relationship with him and gives us a peace that transcends circumstances and makes no sense.
5: Do me a favor, play preacher. Lean over to your neighbor, give them the subject of the sermon, tell them, neighbor,
7: neighbor.
5: Oh neighbor,
7: oh neighbor,
5: whatever you do,
7: whatever you do,
5: protect your peace. Anthony Dillard, it may not be a surprise to you to find out that the thoroughbred horse racing in the United States is a multi-billion dollar industry. Some of you may have heard of the Triple Crown races of the Preakness, the Belmont Stakes, and I know you've heard of the Kentucky Derby. You may know those three, but Theron, what you may not know is that annually, in the United States, there are over 30,000 horse races a year. In those 30,000 races, $11.3 billion was wagered by folk trying to make a little money. Don't look at nobody. The thoroughbred horse racing industry employs, Madam Chair, 2.2 million people every year. And when you add up breeding and boarding, feeding and farming, transportation and tourism, that industry annually generates $177 billion a year. Thoroughbred horses, Deacon Easter, can cost upwards of $10 million each. With that high investment, it's no wonder that owners of thoroughbreds not only insure them, but hire security to watch over them, because that $10 million can generate billions for them. Those horses are highly protected. What you may not know is that thoroughbred horses are social animals. They get very anxious when they're isolated and alone, and thoroughbred horses cannot sleep peacefully by themselves. So owners have found that in order to help a thoroughbred get sleep so a thoroughbred can race, watch what they do. They put goats in the stall with the horse, because the goat helps the horse rest, which allows the horse to race. Because thoroughbreds don't sleep well by themselves, so they've learned to put goats in the stall, because the sound and presence of the goat brings the horse peace, which allows the horse to rest so the horse can race. Are you still with me? Back in 1912, there was a famous thoroughbred named Priest Regent who was in Buffalo to run a high-stakes race. And a man who wagered against Prince Regent wanted to interfere with the race so he could make money. Lauren, his first thought was to get to the horse and damage or handicap the horse, but he couldn't get to the horse because the owner had too much security around the horse. So since he couldn't affect the horse, you know what he did? He stole the goat. Because he knew the goat was necessary for the horse to have peace, and if the horse couldn't rest, the horse couldn't race. So he stole the unprotected goat. The next day, Prince Regent lost the race because his goat had been stolen. That's where the cliche, "someone stole your goat," came from. And ever since that day, owners now understand the value not only of the horse, but of the goat. They insure the goat as well as the horse, and they hire security to watch over the goat because they realize if we don't protect peace, the horse cannot perform. You're a little slow. You think I'm talking about horse racing. In order to run your race and perform to your highest possibility and potential, you've got to value peace and learn how to protect that which brings you peace, because if you're not at peace, you cannot perform. You've got to learn to protect your peace. And if somebody next to you was clapping and saying amen, they are a mature saint. Because when you mature in life, you reach a place where the most valuable thing in your life is not money, it's not notoriety. Baby girl, brother man, it's being at peace. Ain't nothing like laying your head down at night and getting a good night of sleep. Ain't nothing like waking up in the morning not being worried about what the day is going to bring. Are there any grown folk here today who know the value of just being at peace? Now, if you're not clapping, you might be millennial-minded. Because when you're young, you don't really know the value of peace. My oldest son is home, 22. Deucey's home for the Hampton-Howard game. And he's at home this weekend. And after the game, he came home, and we're sitting talking. He says to me, "Dad, I'm going out tonight." "So where are you going?" He said, "I'm going over to the park." I said, "Well, watch yourself." He left the house at 11. I said, "I wish I would." Because when you mature in life, if we ain't going by 7, I ain't leaving. Ain't nothing fun about waking up tired and having to go to work. I like laying on my couch watching Law and Order and going to bed by 9:15. Thorpe, he walked in the house at 3:30. And I got up to talk to him because I wanted to smell him. Walked in the house at 3:30. I said, "Well, I guess you ain't coming to 8 o'clock service, huh?" If you're young, you probably still argue with folk and go back and forth with them to prove you're right about something. But when you get a little bit older, you ain't gonna lose your peace arguing with nobody. I'm content to let you think what you want to think. You can be as wrong as two left shoes. I am not gonna disturb my peace trying to prove myself to you. When you're young, you probably get disrespected, get in your car and replay it and think about what you should have said in the moment. When you get mature like I am, I'm too grown to be emotionally constipated. I'm going to tell you what I think. I'm going to say what I want to say. You're going to listen to it. You ain't got to like it. But I ain't going to lose an ounce of sleep wondering what I should have told you when you disrespected me. I am clear on when something is not my problem. And you can take this one for free. I don't carry bags I didn't pack. If that's your problem, you carry it. You are not going to disturb my peace. I am too proficient at blocking a Negro for you to think you're going to wake me up and blow my phone up. I will block you in a minute. Because there's nothing as valuable as being at peace. And the same way horse owners have learned to protect the goat that brings peace, God is giving you an assignment today to learn to protect your peace. Hear me, beloved, your enemy can never destroy your gift. They can never cancel God's assignment. They can't abort the place that God has prepared where your gift is supposed to take you. The Bible says your gift makes room for you. The devil can't mess with your gift and he can't cancel your place. But what he can do and what he tries to do every day is disturb your peace. Have you ever been there? Have you ever been on the brink of something big and beautiful in your life, and the night before, the day before, something or somebody comes into your world with some mess that disturbs your peace and affects

0: on your way to the meeting, has the devil ever tried to disturb your peace? Protecting your peace is all Paul is trying to say to us as we read this letter he writes to the Philippians. The year is somewhere between 60 and 62 AD. Paul is in jail in Rome. He's under chains for Jesus Christ. He is now in jeopardy of losing his life. And while our brother Paul is in jail, he's visited by a brother named Epaphroditus. Epaphroditus comes to Paul, and he's got a love offering that the Christians in Philippi have raised for Paul because Paul was their pastor. He founded and established that church on his second missionary journey that you can read about in Acts chapter 16. And these Philippians, knowing that their pastor is in jail, have raised a love offering to put five on his commissary. And when Epaphroditus comes with the love offering, he brings Paul word about what's happening in Philippi. He says the Christians there are under persecution for their faith in Jesus. And so unlike any other letter that Paul writes where Paul is trying to fix a problem, the letter to the Philippian church is different because Paul only writes for two reasons. He's not trying to...
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0: Fix anything. In that four chapters, he thanks them for their love offering, and he tries to encourage their faith. This is a love letter of encouragement. So Paul writes to them and says to them in the opening verses, I thank God for you every time I remember you so that they know he's special to them. He reminds them that God is faithful. When he says to them in the book of Philippians, he who has begun a good work in you will perform it to the day of Jesus Christ. He teaches them how to live their life when he says, let this mind be in you, which was also in Christ Jesus, who being in the form of God did not think it robbery to be equal with God, but made himself of no avail and came in the form of a bondservant and became obedient to death, even the death on the cross. Teach the Bible, Howard John. He reminds them in the book of Philippians not to be stressed out about earthly, temporary, presidential powers. Says, because we've got a Savior named Jesus. And God has highly exalted him and given him a name which is above every name, that at the name of Jesus, demons in hell, presidents in the White House, scared senators, sold out justices will bow at the name of Jesus. Vanessa, he gives them some good advice on how to live. In chapter 4, he tells them, put away those things which are behind and press towards the mark of the prize of the high calling of God in Christ Jesus. And then here in this fourth chapter, in the sixth verse, some of the most powerful instruction of life you can ever read. Be anxious for nothing. Don't stress. Don't lose sleep. Don't let it stay on your mind. Don't be worried about it. Don't get bent out of shape. Paul says, be anxious for nothing. Paul ain't got a degree in psychology or psychiatry, but he knew something about anxiety. And I'm willing to bet so do you. Everybody in here has had some anxious moments in life. You've had a moment where you wondered how things were going to work out. You've had a moment when you worried about what the day was going to bring. You had a morning that you didn't want to get out of bed because you knew what was coming down the road. There was a night you could not sleep because your mind would not let your body rest, knowing what was at stake in your life. Everybody in here has had some sweaty palms and some upset stomachs when anxiety grabbed a hold of you. And here come Paul with the unmitigated gall and audacity to tell you not to be anxious about anything. Paul, when life be lifing, anxiety is almost inevitable. And Paul, the word of Paul to you is, I'm not saying that there aren't reasons to be anxious. What he's saying is, I've got something for your anxiety. I've got something for those moments when you worry. I've got something to prescribe you when you are upset. It's not Xanax. It's not Cymbalta. It's not Zoloft. It's not Ativan. I got something better than Jack Daniels. I got something that'll help you more than that Mary Jane. He said, when you're anxious, when you're worried, when you're troubled, when you're stressed out, when you're bent out of shape, I got a prescription for you. It's called the peace of God. Hear me. It's not the peace of money. Because there are going to be some things in your life money will not solve. It's not the peace from celebrity. You're going to run up on some stuff and it doesn't matter how many folk know your name. It's not the peace from power on your job. You're going to come across some stuff and it doesn't care what your title is. I don't know who I preached to earlier this morning, but what you need most in life, you will not find in a bottle or a blunt. You will not find it with a new bag on your arm or in somebody's bed. You will not get it with something from the bank or with a new Benz in your driveway. What you need, brother, man, baby, girl, can only come from God. There's some stuff you need you will not get till you are in a right relationship with God through Jesus Christ. There's some stuff you will not have until you learn to walk by faith and not by sight. There's some stuff you will not receive until you learn to call on the name of the Lord every day of your life. God has something for you that only God can give you. True peace only comes from God. And Paul says, and when you see it, it will surpass all understanding. You know what that means? It ain't gonna make no sense. The word surpass literally means to not fit. Watch what Paul says. The peace of God that God wants to give you, when you see it, it will not fit where you found it. In other words, it doesn't belong where you see it. You're going to experience it and wonder why it's there. It's like seeing a Louis Vuitton bag at a Chanel store. It doesn't fit. It's like seeing a Tesla at a gas station. Something is wrong. It's like somebody serving you grits with salt and pepper. It's just wrong. Here's how you know it's the peace of God, because it doesn't fit. Okay, you ain't feeling me? Have you ever met somebody so calm that you wondered if they really understood what they were going through? Have you ever had somebody get bad news and they smiled anyway? You ever known somebody lose their job and just say, oh, well, God must have something better in store for me down the road? You ever had somebody have a loved one walk away And they said, now may the Lord watch between me and thee while we're absent one from another. Have you ever had the peace of God where you were calm when you should have been upset, that you were cool when you should have lost your mind, that you were sane when you should have been crazy, that you had joy even when you were walking through hell? That's why folk don't understand how you shout every Sunday in church, because they think they know something about you, and they can't understand how you could go through that Monday through Friday and show up at church with your hands lifted, thanking God for who God is. That doesn't make any sense. God says, that's all I want to give you, a peace from me that confuses other folk, and it will guard your heart and mind. Deacon Leo Brooks, that word guard, it's a military term. It means to prevent a hostile takeover. Here's what Paul's saying to you. Every day, your peace is under attack. Come here. Every day, the devil wakes somebody up to get on your nerves. You just thought of your coworker right there. Every day, somebody is under demonic assignment to disturb your peace. Every day, something comes out of 1600 that's meant to aggravate and irritate you. Every day, your peace is under attack. So Paul says you got to learn to protect your peace. If you want to live in the fullness of what God has ordained for you, learn to protect your peace. Well, how do you do it? Here's what Paul said. I'm going to give you the steps. Here's the prescription. He begins by saying, rejoice in the Lord always. And again, I say, rejoice. Somebody holler, rejoice.
2: Rejoice.
0: Now, on the surface, you're going to misread what Paul is saying. Because when you hear rejoice, you hear praise. And it kind of makes sense. You would think that that would be an instruction to protect your peace, is to learn to praise God. But I want to tell you that when Paul says, rejoice in the Lord always, and again I say rejoice, this is not a commandment to praise the Lord. This is not something out of Psalms, like make a joyful noise unto the Lord, or let everything that hath breath, or I will bless the Lord at all times. That ain't what Paul is saying. To protect your peace, Paul is not saying you got to learn to praise God. Rejoice, in the way that Paul uses it, is this Greek term Chairo. Chairo. And Chairo is not a commandment to praise. Well, what is it, Pastor? Chairo, watch this, is a joy-filled salutation or benediction. Huh? Chairo, rejoice, is a way of saying hello or goodbye. So when Paul says, rejoice in the Lord always, and again I will say rejoice, he's greeting them with joy. Okay, you can catch me? Chairo is when the girlfriends get together, and one of them walks in and says, hey girl. When the fellas get together, one of them walks in, what's up? It's a way of saying hello that is filled with joy. So the folk you talk to, when they meet you, they know you are filled with joy. Now, the reason you ain't clapped yet, you forgot I just taught y'all. Paul was in jail. His life is on the line. He's facing trumped up false charges. And yet he writes telling them, I'm filled with joy. He's juxtaposing his situation and their persecution to let them know, if I can have joy in jail, if I can rejoice when my life is on the line, You ought to keep things in perspective and realize that you really ain't got a reason to be stressed out, because it could be worse. Here's the word of Paul, and I know someone's going to get upset. So you got to put your life in proper perspective. You take things too seriously. You're too sensitive. You need to learn to laugh. You need to learn to relax. You ever met folk that just wound up too tight? You ever met folk just mad all the time? Got a bad attitude every day? Paul said, no, you ought to have some joy of the Lord in your life that allows you to just laugh about some things, shake some stuff off, smile every now and then, be happy about what's happening in your world. You got to learn to relax a little bit, baby boy. You got to learn to loosen up, sister. You got to learn to shake some stuff off. So watch what he says. Here, I'm going to help you. Whatever things are true, noble, just, of a good report, focus on those. Okay, you missed it.
1: 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We pray that today's message resonates with you. We want you to know that you are not alone in your faith journey. We look forward to having you join us next week on Faith Forward with the Reverend Dr. Howard John Wesley of Alfred Street Baptist Church of Alexandria, Virginia. 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

0: It is the D.O. Hughley Show. All in our places with bright, shining faces.
1: Yeah.
2: Yeah.
0: When last we met, Andy B was dreaming about me. We can't let you tell you what it was about because it was a spoiler surprise. We got a great show lineup for you. We're going to start things off with What's Trending, and that's right after Rihanna on the D.O. Hughley Show. We can

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1: Happy birthday again to Dr. Opal Lee, celebrating her 100th birthday.
2: Yes, here.
1: With a groundbreaking ceremony for the National Juneteenth Museum. It's in Fort Worth, the historic South Side. So the museum is a tribute to her advocacy for Juneteenth. It's aiming to educate and preserve history and promote community development.
3: Wow.
2: Observe.
3: Okay.
1: Yes. So the museum is supported by the city of Fort Worth, and it's going to focus on the Juneteenth history, the issues like education, entrepreneurship, and it hopes to become a cultural and economic hub.
3: Yeah, okay.
2: So let's support it. Let's all get out there.
1: Excited about that.
2: Check it out.
1: And Michelle Obama is in town for the celebration. Those tickets were a gazillion dollars. And the woman who survived the lethal injections.
2: The botched lethal injection.
1: Yes, Krista Pike. She is now conscious.
3: Why? Speaking.
1: Yeah, after surviving that, now her attorney.
3: Well, they saved her life and put on a ventilator. I thought y'all was trying to kill her, and now they just let her go. Come on, I don't get it. I mean, I'm not saying it one way. Come on, it just don't make sense.
2: At least it was a good sleep drug.
1: Her attorneys are saying that she's still in the hospital in Nashville, and she's receiving critical care. She was given those two doses, and her prognosis remains unclear. So she may.
3: Wait a minute, her lawyers. What's she gonna do? Y'all was, what you gonna do? She gonna sue for bringing her back to life? And then, never mind.
1: Are they still going to?
3: I don't know.
2: Well, either way, that's double jeopardy for your ass. I mean, they tried to kill her twice.
1: Yeah. Also trending, Jamie Foxx said you will not see him sitting down with Shannon Sharp on Club Shay Shay anytime soon. He says that the show seems like kind of place where you can get in trouble.
3: Yeah.
1: And he don't want no trouble.
3: Yeah.
1: And he also just want to remind of his new comedy special, Take Care of Yourself, is going to premiere today.
3: Yeah. Between Shannon's show and Cam Newton's show, you can put your foot in your mouth and then it's woof.
1: Well, and go viral.
2: He's literally taking care of himself. So, yeah. Way to go.
1: Yeah. Well, that's what's trending.
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0: So welcome back to Millington Man, Jamal Kingsley. He's playing one boy in Jeopardy. Hey, Millington Man, how are you?
1: Hello, my brothers and sisters.
0: Well, you're a nice folks there, though, too.
1: This is Jamal Kingsley, the Millington Man, here to play One Voyage Jeopardy. This is where we read lyrics from artists from the One Voyage crews, and we will have people guess which artist it is. Today's contestants, of course, our beloved Jasmine Sanders.
2: Yeah.
3: Winner, winner, winner.
1: And our guest contestant, straight from the Congo. Morba, welcome to the show.
4: Glad to be here.
1: I will get...
0: Hurry up before immigration runs in. We ain't got time for this.
5: Ugawa.
1: Go to ov2026.com and you'll get a list of the artists that perform. And so when I ask you these questions,

0: might help you out. The first lyrics, Jasmine, are you ready?
1: I think so.
0: Here we go. Walked in this place, surprised to see a big girl getting busy, just rocking to the go-go beat.
1: Yeah, I know it.
0: Who is it?
1: EU.
0: Congratulations!
2: Who was it?
1: EU.
2: I could have done that last week.
0: Morba, are you ready?
3: I think.
0: Here are your lyrics. That's why I keep hitting them with this grammar. Letting N-words know that I'm the real mama jamma. Straight to the head, like a chronic sack. I passed the mic, and yo, I passed it back.
1: Come on, you know that.
3: I don't. Oh, God.
2: Now say it in Congolese. Now do that.
3: No, I'm...
0: It's the brat, Funktify.
4: That's why I keep hitting them with this grammar. Letting all y'all know that I'm the real mama jammer. Straight to the head like a chronic sack. I passed the mic, took a breath. And yo, I passed it back.
2: Oh, yeah. So.
0: All right, last one.
2: Funktify. Yeah.
0: All right, this is the last one. It should be easy. Whoever knows it, jump in. There were many others after you. Quite a few one-night stands. Some of their names
3: I
0: can't remember.
2: Is that Dave Hollister?
0: Congratulations!
3: Ding, ding, ding, ding, ding, ding. Yeah.

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0: Spirit Airlines is in advanced talks to secure a loan of as much as $500 million from the Trump administration. And the government's stake in Spirit could ultimately climb to 90%.
1: Mm-hmm. That's socialism. They own companies. Mm-hmm.
0: You got it. And since we're talking
1: Spirit
0: about
1: planes don't have enough gas to go past Detroit, right? I was on a plane one time on Spirit, and they were like, is there a doctor on the plane? They're like, this is Spirit Airlines. You know ain't no doctor.
0: If someone is really trying to get you, wouldn't you be concerned?
1: Yeah, the one thing I wouldn't do is fall asleep in a meeting.
0: I wouldn't fall asleep in a meeting.
2: Did you see Stephen Miller use his pregnant wife as a shield?
0: Yeah, I sure did see that.
1: Did you see Stephen Miller's wife talking about that progressives are ugly? I'm like, have you seen your father? Uh-oh. Have you seen your father and your husband?
0: Yeah.
1: You don't be mad at us because you having sex with Carver Mail.
3: It's the D.L. 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

0: and just watch your body shine.
1: Weapon. Our feature coming to the stage, we're going to spotlight some of the funniest comedians. It's coming up right after T.I. on the BYU Show Weekend Edition.

0: know.
1: It is time for our feature, Welcome to the Stage. We spotlight some of the funniest comedians, some you know and some you don't. Welcome to the stage. It is Vanessa Mitchell.
2: I don't get super into politics, but I will say this. This is my political stance. Clap if you still got somebody in your family that's 80 and they alive. Okay. Would you vote for them for president of the United States of America? And that's it. That's it. That's all I got. That's all I got. My mama 82. I don't let her touch the remote control. She be pushing all the buttons at once. Lock your TV up. Take you 3 weeks to put the TV back on three.
1: 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Y'all hang on.
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0: DL, my umbrella.
1: What's that, Alibo?
0: You know what I'm hearing.
1: What?
0: People are saying the A in the I, artificial intelligence, will take over the country. You know where I am from? The A in the I stands for African intelligence. And yes, the A in the I part is already bad. But wait till the A in the I in my country is joined by E-O and U. And sometimes the Y. Uh-oh. That's A-E-I-O-U. And sometimes the Y together. Uh-oh.
2: What did it mean?
0: That's not just a robot. That's all the vowels in one room. That's a robot who will destroy you and give you the side eye. I'm serious. That is when it starts to get crazy. Crazy. Like Thanksgiving when two uncles that don't like each other and one of them keep passing the guy. It's like the family group chat at 2 a.m. Like a cookout where the potato salad has a secret and nobody tells you what it is. It's a vowel reunion, DL, my home brother, and no one is safe. I'm serious. Today's movie has nothing to do with A and I, but the characters will be using it. The show is A Different World, starring Meili Dejoy Moon. Exactly 39 of years after the original, it's a 10-episode single-camera follow-up about Deborah Duane, Duane and Wheatley's youngest, who gets bounced from NYU and must do freshman year at her parents' HBCU, where she must escape their shadow and build her own legacy. And the best thing about this new show is most of the cast from the original are back. They are all older and a little bit fat, but still very funny. I'm serious. The new students are engaging, funny. This show is like a reunion with good jokes, legacy kids, first-gen kids, a Guyana-Nigerian fashion guy, a church girl rewriting the rules, and parents who used to be the plot, now running the school.
2: Oh.
0: If you love the old show, you'll like this one. If it's new for you, it's a fun watch. It's warm, it's messy, and a little too close to the nose about building your own legacy. I like it, and you will too. And if you come for the glasses, they better flip. I'm serious. I give this show 3.5 handbags. And if you like A&I, you will love my new A&I, Ilibo Intelligence. Yes, it speaks 2,000 languages. It's smarter than your chat box and ruder too. Uh-oh. Ilibo AI has hooked up with Siri and Alexa. You don't ask it questions. It gives you the information you need to have. Ilibo Intelligence. Intelligence that doesn't need humans to exist. I'm serious. This is Ilibo, your hacking warrior, with the Stream Hacking Movie Review. 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

0: America and how it is ravaging our streets. But it seems to be from one particular prism. There are a number of experts that constantly barrage us with what's going on with the inner city communities, the urban communities, black-on-black crime, and what effect rap music has on crime. We never have conversations about crime's other implications. I don't know what happened at Cornell, but I do know this, that one of the most dangerous places for women to be is in the presence of young men on college campuses. They say as many as 30-some percent of women on college campuses have reported either an attempted sexual assault or an actual one. Why is it that we will hear ad nauseum when people talk about the rap culture, they never talk about the rape culture? It's really pervasive in these Ivy League schools. There are people who we've talked about who played football who are now being accused of sexual assault. We have a Supreme Court justice who's been accused of sexual assault. We have a president that is an adjudicated rapist. We have a senator who was light on a pedophile. Now it's coming to light that he gave deferential treatment to 10 young students accused of rape. It used to be a time when rape and pedophilia were disqualifiers for higher offices. We have a young man in Stanford that raped someone in front of someone, and the judge did not want to ruin his future. Now, we are quick to protect our girls from being in the bathroom with a transgender, but you know what's more dangerous than being in a bathroom with a transgender? Being in the dorm room with a young frat boy. A person in a dress ain't got a damn thing with somebody with a toga on. And it can only happen if people look the other way. It can only happen if people decided it should. We have no problem talking about the problems and the ills of society when it's from a different perspective. You tell us about how you want your women safe from illegal immigrants or how you want them safe in the inner city. We'll have any number of right-wing nut jobs tell us how bad crime is and how it's endemic and specific to us. But silence now. If we're going to have a conversation about what is plaguing our young people, what is plaguing our children, we need a more well-rounded one. There is a way that we look at things. I think, like, Kavanaugh should have never been able to be. Just the allegations should have prevented him. I think if you've ever been accused of rape, you damn sure shouldn't have a job where you get to wear a robe. He should have to wear pants, at least. They will tell us ad nauseum the problem with immigrants, the problem with black community, the problem with rap music. It's pervasive everywhere, but you do not want to have those conversations. That's why it keeps happening. The majority of white people in this country voted for a man who's an adjudicated rapist. You voted for a man that said he will grab women by the... So if you vote for a dude who'll do that, you can't be shocked when your sons take it later on. And how little attention it gets. They're raping people at Cornell, and they're selling drugs at Penn State. Don't say a damn thing to me about an HBCU. That's a little note from the GED section.
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0: So early this week, we talked about a woman that tells the story of her adult son moving back in along with his wife. Take a listen.
1: Your 29-year-old son and his 27-year-old girlfriend comes to you and your husband and asks y'all, could they come and stay at the house with y'all? They paid $3,700 a month in rent. And they've been doing this for the last 3 years, but now they need a little break and they needed to downsize in their payment. So they're going to be looking for something different, so they didn't want to renew their lease. So you and your husband talked about it, and y'all came back and said, that's fine. How long are y'all planning to stay? Your son and his girlfriend responds, it should be no more than a year. So y'all said, okay, cool. For the first month, y'all don't have to pay anything because y'all might be out of here within the first month. But after that, y'all have to pay $600 a month. You have to contribute $600 a month towards the household bills. So the girlfriend says, what's the purpose of coming home if you have to pay your parents' rent? You respond by saying, you can go live with your mother. She says, my mother doesn't have a house. And you said, exactly. But you got to pay for where you lay. And y'all are grown. Y'all are not children anymore.
0: Now, if your adult kids live with you, do you think they should pay? Should they pay rent? Or is this just part of parenthood?
2: No, they should get the hell out. They should get the hell out.
3: Yes, don't ask, Skip. Here we go.
4: Here we go, Skip.
0: We had a lot of calls this week. So we're going to get to it right after Leon Thomas on the D.L. Hughley Show. We

0: Talked about that earlier this week. A woman tells a story about her son moving back home with his adult wife. Take a listen.
1: Your 29-year-old son and his 27-year-old girlfriend comes to you and your husband and asks y'all, could they come and stay at the house with y'all? So you and your husband talked about it, and y'all came back and said, that's fine. How long are y'all planning to stay? Your son and his girlfriend responds, it should be no more than a year. So y'all said, okay, cool. For the first month, y'all don't have to pay anything because y'all might be out of here within the first month. But after that, you have to pay $600 a month. You have to contribute $600 a month towards the household bills. So the girlfriend says, what's the purpose of coming home if you have to pay your parents' rent? You respond by saying, you can go live with your mother. She says, my mother doesn't have her house. And you said, exactly. But you got to pay for where you lay. And y'all are grown. Y'all are not children anymore.
0: Do you think she had a point? Should they pay rent, or is that just part of parenting and going right to the phone?
2: Yes, I just feel like as an adult and being a couple adult moving into someone else's home, you have to be prepared to help contribute to the household. You got to be. Like, you freeloading.
3: If it was my kids, they would definitely be paying. Because parenting, like DL said, we already did that part. They are adults now. It's their time to pay. Be adults.
4: I'm going to have to go all the way back on this one. I recall that Adam was given a house, a job, before he got Eve, right? So if it was good for Adam, it should probably be good for my child too, my son especially. Now, had he worked and gotten a house and had a job, he might have made a better selection than a woman who could appreciate those things and therefore would understand that there is no free ticket in this life. Now, you want to come home and live up on me and my man? I did the right things. He did the right things. The answer simply is no.
5: Man, they going to pay rent. You got to pay where you lay. Because bottom line is, not only is my light bill going up, my water bill going up, my gas bill going up, because of two extra individuals, everything is going up. My food, whatever. Because they're going to be using these amenities. So, yeah, you got to pay where you lay. If my 17-year-old grandson, who has a job, pays me for the room that he's staying in, what makes you think a grown, whole-ass man and woman going to have to do? Yeah, they're going to pay. Definitely going to pay. Like the guy said, the lady said, maybe the first month, I'm going to cut you some slack. But after that, you have to contribute. Contribute to this household utilities, and $600 a month for two people is not a bad thing at all.

0: And if she's so salty about having to move home, tell her to call her mama up and get a house. So, but yeah, they don't have to pay, period.
1: I have a 26-year-old daughter who moved back home for a college. So that's fine. But if she's to come back home with a husband, absolutely not. I would not let them two grown adults live in my house rent-free. And y'all couple, no, absolutely not.
2: I say absolutely they should have to pay rent. I have two adult daughters that have come back home, and both of them had to pay rent and contribute to the household cleaning.
3: Hey, let me tell you something. First of all, I'm calling from St. Martinville, Louisiana, and I'm telling you, indeed, they would have to pay or get the hell on out. For real. They got to pay. If I got to pay, they have to pay. And that's all it is. Period. I sure appreciate my voice being up there.

0: instead of you moving right out on your own, yes, pay rent. 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Go buy a piece of land. 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That is what I think that we should do for our children.
1: It's the D.L. 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

0: 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Janelle Thorne is going to be joining us, and Jeff Johnson got three things you need to know.
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0: 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Janai Thorne is going to be joining us, and Jeff Johnson got three things you need to know.
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0: That was my throwback joint of the week in the eyes of your brothers between the sheets. The first shout out to everybody that came out to Symphony Hall in Atlanta. Don Lemon and DL, anything goes to the spectacular. I got to see the Grand yesterday. Now we're in Indianapolis, so we're going to have a good time here. Also, my book, Charlie's Boy. Make sure you pick it up, Charlie's Boy. A memoir is out now. Indy B, thank you for joining us this week.
1: You're welcome.
0: Playing double duty.
1: Thank you.
0: What do you got going on this weekend?
1: I'm headed down to Houston. It's my best friend's birthday. She's having a milestone to 5-0. She's having a big formal party. So I got to get all dressed up.
0: Formal? So it's black tie, that type stuff?
1: I think it's semi-formal. Not.
0: Oh, so half naked?
2: Black, no? Yeah, black tie with no pants. That's,
0: there it is.
3: Take a shower. You know, get clean.
0: I don't think that's a tie.
2: Sure ain't tails.
0: Yeah, oh my goodness. In a way. Skip, what you got going on, baby boy?
2: Well, you know, like I said before, you know, Trey, my son, he's gone back to homecoming at Morehouse and Spelman. So he's gone for the weekend. So that means Tiffany and my wife Tiffany and I, we can run around the house butt-ass naked. You know, it's been a while. He's been in the house. So all this weekend, no clothes weekend. And that's it. We just out.
0: Yes, it is.
2: Butt booty-ass naked. Yeah. That's what we doing.
0: Bring your ass weekend. Junior's Hand of the King, what you got going on this weekend, baby boy?
4: Well, you know, it's Texas OU weekend. I had my little dose of State Fair with the other classics, so I ain't going, but I'm going to, you know, have a little party at the house and watch the game.
1: Okay.
0: All right. It's the Red River Classic.
4: Yep, that's it.
0: Can't wait to that. Well, I'll be watching that on TV. It is the DLUV Show Weekend Edition. I want you guys to have a great, safe weekend. And see you on the other side. Take care.
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Big shouts to the homie right there. That's Nonchalant. You know, she's straight from D.C. We had to play her and give us some love. And I don't know where y'all going to be at 5 o'clock in the morning, but I'm going to be in the bed. What's going on, family? You rocking out here on Magic 102.3. We are the People Station. It's your Radio Love Asia officially checking in on this gloomy and rainy Sunday. But I promise you this, we're going to get it hot with all this good music I got coming your way for your Sunday soundtrack. And I got to tell you all about my crazy week. You know what I mean? Who else went to the No Limit Cash Money concert? That was insane. You talk about going back in memory lane. I didn't get home until like 3-4 o'clock in the morning thinking I was grown, you know, thinking I'm still 20 years old, but my body was like, oh no, chick. Yeah, and I'm feeling it right about now. And of course, last night I had the All Black Gala. Shout out to A-List Entertainment. Shout out to Byron and Tina Jennings. They always do it real, real big. You know, thousands and thousands of people coming out looking absolutely beautiful and all black. It was a great event. Co-hosted by Lonnie B. Yes, I'm talking about our very own Lonnie B that's on the airwaves each and every Saturday. And DJ Dirty Rico was on the ones and twos. So it was kind of like a whole magic affair. We had a good time. And I'm still tired. Again, it was another

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9: 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And when the federal government came after D.C., I fought back. I'm Brian Schwab, fighting for every resident in every ward.
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0: Give me some Mary J. Blige for your Sunday soundtrack here on the People Station, y'all. 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Show Radio Love Asia Family, and I'm so excited that Raheem Devon is coming to the Magic Family. Starting tomorrow night at 7 o'clock. Yes, starting tomorrow. You'll be inside the Garden of Love. It's a nightly R&B experience blending soulful music with beautiful, meaningful conversations about love, relationships, self-care, personal growth, all from the Love King himself, Raheem Devon. Super excited to welcome him to the Magic Family. Everybody, welcome him with me. Welcome, welcome, welcome, Raheem. Super excited about that. Also really excited to bring in that good music, I promise you. It's coming up in minutes here, yeah, that SWV, I promise you. It's on the way. That Patrice Russian, I know you're ready to hear that. Rough Ends, a little PM Don, some Tank, and of course more info you need to know here on the People Station. It's Magic 102.3.
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20: 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If I'm able to make a difference in this one space and those individuals are able to do the same, then I feel like I'm actually changing the world in my own unique way. 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

WMMJ, HD1 Bethesda, broadcasting from the Big Owl Studios. Wake up with Ricky Smiley in the morning and ride home with Russ Parr in the afternoon. 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

So I'm not really a fan of a lot of remixes, but I really like this one, though. Donnell Jones, he did his thing. It knocks me off my feet here on the People Station. It's Magic with a 2.3 with the Radio Love Asia family. We are celebrating the Libras right now. I know Scorpios are on deck. My baby's actually a Scorpio. So I'm definitely going to shout you out when it's time. In the meantime,

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0: Genuine, the homie right there with Differences here on the People Station. It's Magic 102.3. That track actually was released in 2001, if you can believe it or not, 25 years ago. And it's the second single from his third studio album. It's from the album called The Life. So in case you want to add that to your collection, just a little FYI. 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You heard that Raheem Devon is coming to Magic starting tomorrow. 7 o'clock, you'll be inside the Garden of Love, hosted by our very own Raheem Devon. Yes, so we're excited about that. The Magic family is growing. 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

0: Hey, Marie, talking to me here on the People Station's Magic 102.3. It's Radio Love Asia taking you back to 2002 with that one right there. And, you know, we call A. Marie the homie because she, you know, she claims D.C. and all that other stuff because she went to Howard. So we adopted her. We claim her. She is just that, a homie. And like I said, it's your Radio Love Asia. I'm holding you down, families, giving you all the songs you need and love for what I call your Sunday soundtrack. So if you just give me a few minutes, I'm coming back with some good stuff to get you through this rainy, dreary Sunday. If you're out on the roads, be safe, okay? Be safe. But I got Belle Biv DeVoe on the way. I got a little Raheem Devon on the way. Yeah, I've got to give you some of the Love King music, getting you ready for tomorrow night. Got a little Uncle L on the way, some Beyonce, some Boyz II Men. And next hour, you know what goes down. It's your Sunday brunch mix with DJ Lonnie B. Not to be confused with comedian Lonnie B that you hear on Saturday. So a whole lot of great stuff in store for you here on the People Station. So don't go anywhere. It's magic. Yep. Hey, hey, hey.
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1: Teddy Riley, T.I., Keith Sweat, Eric Benet, the Brat, King George, Yo Hughley, and more. 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
2: If your woman ever tells you, just be completely honest with me about this and we can get past it, you better believe she already has all the receipts. 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

0: 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It's me, the voice of love, Radio Raheem Divine. And starting this Monday at 7, we're talking love, life, relationships, and playing all the R&B you love. So meet me in the Garden of Love on the People Station, Magic 102.3.
1: 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Your face, turn me up. I like this. This feel like... basement slow jams, no chaperone.

giving you just a little sample of what tomorrow night is going to be like when you tune in to the Love Garden with our very own Raheem Devon. It starts tomorrow, y'all. It starts tomorrow, and I know you're going to be super excited to check that out here on the People Station's Magic 102.3. It's your Radio Love Asia. And up next, I got LL Cool J, Around the Way Girl, here on Magic. 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

0: always smile when I hear 112 because, you know, Q Park is a friend of mine, and he's just, I love how his career has grown and blossomed since the group first formed. So it's always like, you know, music and memories. So I love hearing songs that create fond memories. 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

0: I'm laughing at it. I'm laughing at it because the podcasters themselves are not necessarily, easy on the eyes. So we're going to talk about it. We're going to talk about public opinion. Some of the cast members have chimed in, but I do want to know your thoughts. Did you think that Queen Latifah and Kim Fields and all those, you know, great people on the show, did you think they were pretty people or not? Let's talk about it. Okay? More great music on the way, and of course, more of me here on the People Station, y'all. It's magic, okay?
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5: 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Everybody that know me kind of know my production style is I like to know the person. I like to hang out with them and know things about you because I want the song to come out like that. 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

0: So much talent from the DMV. That's Johnny Gill with My. Here on the People Station is Magic 102.3. Show Radio Love Asian Family. And yeah, we're opening up the phone lines to talk a little bit, right? Because earlier this week, a podcast aired and this was said.
1: Nobody watched Living Single and was like, they are attractive. Yes, nobody. You didn't say they was ugly, but nobody said they was attractive. I mean, all black is beautiful, but nobody was like,
2: there was a solid two.
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1: No.
2: Yeah, okay.
3: They weren't girlfriends.
2: That's
3: now
2: a good
4: talking. We were so confused how Max was getting niggas. We was like, what? Max.
3: Now Max had the mystical braids. That was a little bit like, okay.
0: She was looking something's
2: like, looking back at she wasn't that ugly back then.
0: Anyway, that, of course, sparked a whole online conversation. And I need to know this. If you are a fan of the show Living Single, like myself, what are your thoughts? 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Come on, let's talk about it. 202-432-1023, y'all. 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

0: forgot my mic was on. Every now and again, I like to think I can sing. Give you some Queen B with her hubby Jay-Z. Crazy in Love here on the People Station Magic with a 2.3. You're Radio Love Asia in the building. And if you're just joining us, we are in the middle of a conversation. A viral social media and podcast debate sparked a whole lot of backlash just recently, where some podcasters claimed that the women of the classic sitcom show Living Single in the 90s, that they were unattractive. Yeah, I'm talking about Kim Fields, Erica Alexander. I'm talking about Kim Cole and Queen Latifah, who was, by the way, a CoverGirl model from like 2006 till very recently, I believe. I mean, beauty's in the eye of the beholder. But the podcasters themselves were not that easy on the eyes to begin with. But people definitely had a lot to say. It was a lot of backlash from fans, media outlets. Even Kim Fields had a response. I'll share that with you. And there was some comedic reactions as well. So, DMV, I'm asking you to chime in. Talk to me today. What are your thoughts? Do you think the cast of Living Single was attractive or not? 202-432-1023. Hey, Carly on the line. Who's this?
1: Oh, this is Archie from Clinton.
0: Hey, Archie, talk to me. What are your thoughts?
1: I don't think none of those people was unattractive. I thought Max was very attractive.
0: Yeah?
1: She was sexy and she was smart.
0: Okay.
1: Wait, I love it. I love the show.
0: So you actually thought that the cast members were sex symbols?
1: Max was my favorite.
0: She was your favorite. Okay. There you have it. See?
1: Yeah.
0: See? There you go. I love that. Thank you for calling. Thank you
1: all
0: for
1: right.
0: sharing your thoughts. Bye-bye
1: no
0: now.
1: Problem.
0: Hey, Carly on the line. Who's this?
2: It's Love Jones.
0: Talk to me. What are your thoughts?
2: I think they are all right. They look good.
0: Based on 90s standards or today's standards?
2: Based on 90s standards, they look good. They all straight.
0: Okay. I mean, if you watch the reruns now, you'd look at them and be like, oh, they were fine.
2: Yeah. Get all of them.
0: Okay. All of them. Boom. There
2: all
0: it is.
2: Of them. All of them can get it.
0: Not could get. Get off my phone. Thank you for calling. Thank you for listening. I appreciate you. Bye. All right. We want to hear from you, family. We definitely do. The phone lines are open and the conversation is going strong. 202-432-1023 is the number to call. Again, share your thoughts at 202-432-1023. I'll be right back. So keep it right here. It's Magic.
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1: Kelly Rowland, motivation here on the People Station, y'all. Magic 102.3. 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
2: Nobody watched Living Single and was like, they are attractive. Yes, nobody. You didn't say they was ugly, but nobody said they was attractive. I mean, all black is beautiful, but nobody was like,
3: there was a solid two.
2: Let me go watch these bad.
4: Oh. They weren't girlfriends.
2: No.
3: Yeah, okay.
4: They weren't girlfriends.
3: That's a good
2: talking.
3: We were so confused how Max was getting niggas. We was like, what? Max.
4: Now Max had the mystical braids. That was a little bit like, okay.
1: She was looking
4: something's
1: like,
3: looking back at yeah. Oh, she wasn't that ugly back then.
1: Yo, they killed me with the mystical braid. And she wasn't that ugly back then. All wrong. All super wrong. But yeah, the internet is definitely buzzing out of control over this conversation. A lot of backlash. Even some of the cast members have responded. And some comedic reactions as well. So that's why we're going to the phones. I want to know, DMV, what are your thoughts? Did you think the cast of Living Single was attractive or no? 202-432-1023. Hey, caller, you on the line. Who's this? Talk to me.
5: This is Rob calling out of Oxon Hill.
1: Rob, talk to me. What are your thoughts?
5: Them women was beautiful. They had makeup artists and not doctors. Those women were beautiful.
1: Okay.
5: In the 90s, they was perfect.
1: Perfect.
5: And speaking of Queen Latifah, she's from my hometown, Newark, New Jersey. Shout out to her. But, yo, they was beautiful. I don't know what they said. The women now, they got to go through so much stuff to look like them.
1: Oh, what? And so, there you have it.
5: Huh?
1: I said, there it is. Thank you, babe. I appreciate you. Thank you for listening.
5: All right. Thank you, Asia.
1: Hey, caller, you on the line. Who's this?
6: Hi, this is Charisse.
1: Hey, Charisse, talk to me. What are your thoughts?
6: I think that Living Single both had a variety of standards of beautiful women on there. And unfortunately, right now, we're dealing with a time where there's a certain standard that everyone is trying to get Botox or lifted or tightened and peaked. And everyone's trying to look identically the same. But they had a nice variety, different shades of brown. They had full women on there, thin women. So, no, I think that the podcaster just didn't have a clue as to what beauty is.
1: Well, what they said was that they weren't like girlfriends. Like the cast of girlfriends they thought were sexy, and then they thought that the cast of Living Single was just unattractive.
6: I think they were far from unattractive. They weren't like girlfriends, but even like girlfriends, they had different varieties on there for different people to, I guess, find attractive in their own way.
1: Or identify with, yeah.
6: Absolutely.
1: I love that. Thank you so much for calling, babe. Thank you for listening. I appreciate you.
6: Have a good day.
1: All right. So, yeah. The internet is talking about it. We were talking about it too, DMV. I wanted to hear from you. We're going to keep the conversation going, of course, on the social media pages. You can always chime in. And, yeah, I want to know your thoughts. They killed me with the mystical braids. I'm still laughing over that. I got more great music on the way. More info you need to know. And next hour, I've got the top five at 2:35. 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
1: In America, pregnancy and childbirth should not be more dangerous because you are a Black woman. 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We can change that. Listen when Black women say something is wrong. Take their symptoms seriously, know the warning signs, and demand a healthcare system where every Black mother has the opportunity to survive, recover, and thrive.
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0: Hey, y'all. It's Dr. Leilani with the crew of Pyros in that amazing class of 2023. And I love listening to my Radio Love Asia on the People Station, Magic 102.3.
1: Like we always do.

Thinking, let her sing the song. That's A. Marie. You're on the People Station, y'all. It's Magic 102.3. Your Radio Love Asia in the building. And everybody thinks that A. Marie is from D.C. She's not. She's actually from Fitchburg, Massachusetts. But she went to Howard, so we adopted her. All right? Blackstreet up next with Dre and Queenpin. No diggity. You're on Magic.

0: 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Black Street Productions, we out, we out, ride. 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

0: the very talented and beautiful Alicia Keys. 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But don't miss the Love King himself with the Garden of Love starting tomorrow night here on Magic. Super excited about that. I'm also excited because you know I'm not going to go without giving you that info you need to know, right? Yeah, I got the top five at 2:35 on the way. Find out why Drake has been buzzing all over social media. I got the latest on that. And I was sharing the whole Chris Brown situation. He and his baby mama's diamond have been going back and forth. I got the latest updates about that, too. Michael Jordan, he's been buzzing around social media, and I've got the two top trending stories. So you already know what to do, y'all. Keep it right here, because we are the People Station. It's Magic.
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15: 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Blue skies at breakfast, thunderstorms by the afternoon rush. That's spring in the DMV. 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
20: yeah.
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Rest in peace, baby girl. That's Aaliyah with One in a Million here on Magic. It's your Radio Love Asia, and it's now time for the top five at 2:35. I've got your top five trending stories on social media. So, family, check this out. Michael Jordan is buzzing all over social media because he did some real big things. He donated $10 million to the University of North Carolina at Chapel Hill's School of Social Work. He did it earlier this week, making that the largest single gift in the school's history. Now, the award will be given to a UNC School of Social Work student in honor of his mother, Dolores P. Jordan, and the center that was formerly called the Global Social Development Innovation Center will be renamed to the Dolores P. Jordan Global Social Development Innovations Center, and that's buzzing all over social media. Ah, Michael Jordan doing big things. All right, now, in the world of Real Housewives of Potomac, you know, we're excited about the new season. Well, some alumni is still buzzing around social media. Mia Thornton is facing some potential jail time. That's right. She got hit with a felony for allegedly stealing furniture. She stole furniture and a TV worth at least $5,000, but less than $25,000. The exact amount has not been determined, but the alleged crime apparently went down while they were moving out of a furnished condo in the middle of the night. So even though Mia is no longer on The Real Housewives of Potomac, it looks like she can still find plenty of drama off the camera. How about that? That's buzzing all over social media. Now also buzzing is Chris Brown and his baby mama, Diamond. Now Diamond's last name is Brown, so a lot of people think they're married, but they're not married. And what happened was, you know, Chris was like, Diamond's not letting me see my daughter, Lovely. Okay, well then Diamond went and did a video saying, Chris, you don't give me $10,000. Yes, you bought me a car. Yes, you bought me a house, but that it takes more than that to be a father. And then she also accused Chris of threatening her boyfriend, saying he's making threats to my boyfriend. And she did a whole long video even talking about his other baby's mamas. Okay, well then Chris was like, thank you for posting this video because now the world knows that you're stuck on stupid. Well, now she's clapping back because she has now gone to the courts filing documents proposing that Chris's support obligations be raised. Yeah, she is now getting about $7,000 a month voluntarily from Chris, and Chris purchased her a $1.4 million home, which she calls modest. Modest living. What? Modest. But in any case, and she also bought him a Tesla, which, again, Diamond acknowledges. But she's now asking the courts to increase the monthly child support amount to $45,000 a month, saying that Lovely needs $500 for clothes, $3,500 for childcare, $2,000 for college savings, $2,000 for gifts, $350 for haircuts, and $1,500 for arts and sports lessons. Well, I'm not sure about you, but I was doing the math, and the math is not math, and that does not reach $45,000. But as this story develops, I'll tell you more when I find out more. But yeah, I think Chris might be right. She might be a little stuck. Just a little stuck on stupid. Speaking of babies and babies' mamas, Drake was super excited, but a little bit, I don't know, that he possibly may have baby number two. Well, him and a good friend, that's what they say. They say they're a good friend. Keisha Shante have been friends for a while, and this rumor started because Keisha posted several photos of a maternity shoot and didn't state who the father was. So people just automatically assumed that it was Drake, and she did this earlier this week on Tuesday. Well, rumors started, and now Keisha's speaking out and letting everybody know this is not Drake's child, that the unborn child is, the father is a public figure in music, but not Drake. She says she's very protective of her family, which is why she kept her pregnancy under wraps for almost 8 months. And so, yeah, she denied that Drake is the father, and that's buzzing all over social media. And the top trending story on social media is all about Diddy. Diddy is serving a 50-month sentence after being convicted in 2025 on two counts of transporting people across state lines for prostitution. He was acquitted on the more serious racketeering and sex trafficking charges, and his release date has bounced around a few times, but Diddy's countdown to freedom just took another hit. His release date was moved back over a month, and yeah, people are talking about that over social media. So originally, he was supposed to get out January of 2028, and now it looks like he's pushed to March of 2028. And they said that he even was placed back into solitary confinement after reports claimed that he had access to contraband like cell phones and alcohol, and was paying inmates to give him massages, cook fancy meals, and do chores for him. So even though he got more time, it don't seem like he's mad at all. So as this story develops, I'll tell you more. But that's it for your top trending stories
With these stories and more, visit MyMagicDC.com. 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Or follow me at everything and always ask Asia on Facebook, Instagram, X, and TikTok. Again, that's always ask Asia. I'll be right back. So don't go anywhere. You know who we are. It's Mag.

0: 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Janai Thorne is going to be joining us, and Jeff Johnson got three things you need to know.
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0: 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Janai Thorne is going to be joining us, and Jeff Johnson got three things you need to know.
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20: 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I love you, and I praise your holy name. 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You are my rock, my refuge, and my unshakable hope. Even when the world around me shifts direction, you do not change. You are the constant in my life. When I am fearful of what tomorrow may bring, I'm relieved because I know that you are with me, because you and you alone are God. Strengthen my heart, steady my thoughts,
5: 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Hallelujah and amen.
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25: Right about now. You're about to be possessed by the sounds of MC Raw Face.

Every time I hear this song, I just wop. That's the only dance I do when I hear this song, and I wop so hard my neck hurts. But that's just what it does. It takes two, Rob Bass and Easy Rock. Here on the People Station, Magic 102.3, your Radio Love Asia. I got to get up out of here, but before I go, I got to send some love over the airways to some fellow Libras celebrating birthdays. Happy birthday to Byron Jennings. Happy birthday to my brother from another mother. Happy birthday, China Pink, celebrating her birthday. And also happy birthday to Erwin Pendergrass's mother, Miss Geneva. I missed your birthday party yesterday, but I could not go without giving you some love over the airways. Listen, y'all, stay blessed, and we'll talk again next week. 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Mwah. 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

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It's your boy DJ Face. FaceTime on your radio. This is the Sunday Chill. And this, man, if there's any Sunday you would want to chill, this is the one. The weather's bad. You know, it's one of the days you want to just be in the house watching football. My sister-in-law's thing is Lifetime. But I'm here for y'all, and we're going to have a good time, all right? So I

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It's me, the voice of love, Radio Raheem Divine. And starting this Monday at 7, we're talking love, life, relationships, and playing all the R&B you love. 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

It's Carl Thomas. I wish it would stop raining for real. I am over this rain, y'all. But it looks like we'll go get some sun back in the forecast starting tomorrow through Wednesday. At least that's what they say. Right now it's 64 degrees and

0: And just to start things off real quick, the Eagles lost to the Jaguars earlier this afternoon. They were playing in London, lost by two at the last second with a last second field goal on a stupid special teams play. We can talk about that later, but or we can't, or don't have to, actually. I don't care that much about the Eagles. Sorry, y'all. It's only one bird that matters for me, and that's the Ravens, and they play tonight. Anyway, check out my man. He is in the building. He is officially on the team. My brother is, I'm just happy to have him as a part of the Magic family, and I hope you are as excited as we are. But my brother Raheem Devon will be starting his Garden of Love show tomorrow night at 7, so make sure you're tuned in for that. You know, it's going to be a bunch of soulful music, conversations about relationships, love, self-care, personal growth, all that good stuff. So I'm happy to have my man on the team. I haven't been able to say it publicly, but now we're here. So congrats to my brother Raheem. Y'all show up for him tomorrow at 7 o'clock for the Garden of Love. And when I get back from commercial break, I got some more joints to play, some Mariah Carey, some Miguel. It's all coming up. Just keep it locked. It's the People Station, Magic 102.3.
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0: That's Miguel with Adorn right here on the People Station, Magic 102.3. It's your boy DJ Face, FaceTime on your radio. This is the Sunday Chill. It's how we get down each and every Sunday from 3 to 7 p.m. And check it out. If you didn't know, I'm here to tell you homecoming season has started. That's right. I just got back. I went down Friday for a event and a party that I DJed with my brother Ninth Wonder down in North Carolina Central University. That was a great time. And of course, this week we've got Howard University homecoming. That's right. HU. I'll let y'all finish the sentence. But yeah, I'm here to let you know. So when for homecoming for me, like, although I didn't, I didn't graduate from college. I didn't go to a HBCU, and that's just a little background information on me. Reason why I didn't graduate from college, man, I got deterred. I went to college. I was there for a year. A friend of mine passed away while I was in school, and I just couldn't put myself back together enough to finish, so I came back home. But I envy everybody who went to an HBCU, because the homecomings are like no other. And if you're a sneakerhead like me, that's where you get to show off. So I go to homecomings because I know other people who went to those schools, and I just, you know, check all the sneaker game. And I bring that up because if you're going to Howard's homecoming, you might have time to go ahead and place this order and get yours before the weekend. But Nike right now has on their site a Howard Bison Air Jordan 1 Low. If you heard about it before, it was issued. Some of the students were able to get them early, but they are online right now, and they have plenty of sizing right now. It's a classic blue and red colorway, and the one back tab on the heel set has the Air Jordan Wings logo, but the other one on the right has the Howard Bison written out on the logo on the heel. So pretty dope if you're an HU alum and you want to step out and kind of kill the game with some fresh sneaks for the weekend. All right, just letting y'all know. Here we go. Up after this, I've got joints from Toni Braxton, Beyonce, some Robin Thicke, Drew Hill, a lot more music and a lot less talking. So y'all keep it right here. The People Station, Magic 102.3.
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It's your boy DJ Face, and we're going to keep the R&B vibes going with one of my favorite artists, Brandy. 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

0: and Someone to Love You right here on the People Station. 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It's your boy DJ Face. FaceTime on your radio. And listen, I have some very important information for you right now. It's very important. All right. We got, I don't care how you feel about it, we have to vote, y'all. It's a right that was fought for and paid for with blood, sweat, and tears, and I need everybody to get out and vote. So I'm going to give you all the early voting and late registration deadlines here in the DMV in Maryland. Early voting is October 22nd through the 29th, and the deadline to register to vote, if you need to update or if you need to just register to begin with, is this Tuesday, y'all, October 13th, all right? In Virginia, early voting starts or ends. It's already started, but it's ending on October 31st. So the end of this month will end early voting in Virginia. And the deadline to register or update your voting is October 23rd. D.C., early voting starts October 26th and runs through November 1st. And the deadline to register to vote is this Tuesday as well, October 13th. So if you need to update or register in D.C., this Tuesday is your deadline. And, of course, the general election goes down November 3rd on Tuesday. And I need y'all to show up and show out and let's, you know, try to turn some things around. All right. Coming up after the break, I got some joints from Avant, Kiki Wyatt, some Escape. So y'all keep it right here. It's the People Station, Magic 102.3.
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It's your boy DJ Face. FaceTime on your radio. This is the Sunday Chill. Y'all know what it is. We get down like this each and every Sunday from 3 p.m. to 7 p.m. And earlier I was talking about homecomings, because it's homecoming season, and I failed to mention happy homecoming to Morgan State University. They had their homecoming this weekend as well, so shout out to all those Bears and every, you know, my mom went to Morgan State. She graduated from Morgan, so, you know, that's always going to be

0: homecoming activity. So that was nice to see. And speaking of Vic, make sure you check her out every Monday through Friday on the Midday Show from 10 a.m. to 3 p.m. I know tomorrow she's got some tickets for you to see Kim. So if you're trying to see him, then you need to tune in tomorrow. Starts 10 a.m. to 3 p.m., of course. All right, coming up after the break, I got a lot more music and a lot less talking. Give me about 6 minutes, and I got some Tank, some Prince, some Usher, some Mint Condition, all the good stuff you love right here on the People Station, Magic 102.3.
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0: 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Janai Thorne is going to be joining us, and Jeff Johnson got three things you need to know.
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Magic 102.3. We're going to keep it moving with some T.I. right now and let them know. And I'm going to let you know this joint, Wayne, it rang off Friday night down in North Carolina Central. Shout out to my

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It's me, the voice of love, Radio Raheem Devon. And starting this Monday at 7, we're talking love, life, relationships, and playing all the R&B you love. So meet me in the Garden of Love on the People Station, Magic 102.3.

0: 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It's your boy DJ Face. FaceTime on your radio. It's the Sunday chill, and y'all know what time it is, right? It's the 5 o'clock hour, so it's time for the NFL recap scores around the league to get you all caught up on your favorite teams. And we're starting with the Eagles and Jaguars. They played this morning in London, and the Eagles lost 19-17 on a bonehead play at the end of the game there. I don't know if you want to put that on Sirianni, the coach, or if you want to put that on special teams or whatever, but in my opinion, they should have kick the ball out of the end zone and not allowed them to return it as far as they did to kick the game-winning field goal at the last second. Also, we got the Giants and the Commanders in the NFC East. They battled it out and ended in a tie, 27-27. That was the final in overtime today. The Browns and the Jets. We got the Jets over the Browns, 17-12. The Steelers beat the Colts, 34-22. You have the Texans over the Titans, 26-3. The Vikings beat the Saints, 23-13. The Patriots beat the Raiders, 45-17. Smashing. The Bengals over the Dolphins, 31-24. And the Packers, unfortunately, I say unfortunately because I got people who are fans of the Bears very close to me. So the Packers, they beat the Bears 31-7. There are games in progress right now, of course. And tonight we have the Ravens and the Falcons. So, you know, I'll be home tuned in, locked in with that game. Hoping my boys pull that one off. And on Monday, it's the Rams and the Bills. All right, so there you have it. All caught up on scores around the league in the NFL. Coming up after the break, I got joints from Erykah Badu, some October London, so keep it where you got it. The People Station, Magic 102.3.
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It's your boy DJ Face, FaceTime on your radio. It's the Sunday chill, y'all. And I got to give a shout out because today it's going down. Actually, just got started about a half hour ago. Our sister station, Praise, 92.7 and 95.9. The Spirit of Praise is going down right now in Glendale, Maryland at Reed Temple AME. And then started, like I said, at 5 p.m. Shout out to our sister Cheryl Jackson, Ronette Rollins, my man DJ Soul holding it down on the ones and twos. I know they're having a good time right now. And I know everybody who purchased some tickets and are there in the building are having a great time and are going to continue to have a great time. I don't know if it's too late for you to walk up and just try and buy some if you close by want to go in, but that's going down right now. So shout out to them because y'all don't understand what it takes sometimes. I mean, maybe some of you do, but you know, it's a very big heavy lift, I should say. Let me just put it that way. It's a very heavy lift to pull off the Spirit of Praise each year. And our family over there at Praise 92.7 and 92.9.

0: because it's going down right now, and I know it's going great. All right, so thanks to everybody who supported. Coming up after the break, I got joints from Silk. Let's see, some Tupac, some Whitney Houston, Beyonce. It's all coming up after the break. A whole lot of music and a lot less talking. 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
14: The Institute of Coaching Innovation has been able to connect with the community by allowing us to, one, through support in the community directly. So within the Washington, D.C. metro area alone, we are very well connected. A lot of our students come from the D.C. metro area. So we also provide support to community efforts that allows us to begin to offer coaching services pro bono. So it's not always paid services. We actually lend our services to organizations that need coaching support but can't afford it. So our students who have graduated, they will volunteer their time to support community projects. They will lend their time to support not only just, let's say, high school to career, but they also will work with organizations.
12: 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Inspiration from CEOs right here in the DMV.
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1: Love King. Love King forever. Your face, turn me up. I like this. This feel like a basement slow jam. 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

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And listen, I got to tell y'all something real quick, because that song starts off and he says, you know, he's talking in the beginning. He says, Face, turn me up. He's not talking to me, y'all. His engineer is also named Face. So it creates quite a problem when we're on the road. 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But when you hear him shout him out in songs, or you say, he says Face in songs, he's talking about his engineer, y'all, not me. Let's keep it moving with some hip hop. Classic hip hop, that is. Tupac, I get around.

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0: it's your boy Ricky Smiley. Are you on your way from Alexandria to the district? How about on the Beltway? Or cutting through traffic on Georgia Avenue into the city? Well, wherever you are in the right place. 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

0: It's right here on the People Station Magic 102.3. It's your boy DJ Face. FaceTime on your radio. And listen, we're going to talk about this because tomorrow is Indigenous Peoples Day. That's right. Some of y'all have off. It may not be exactly for Indigenous Peoples Day. The other day is what they try to, you know, is the federal holiday that they recognize. But over here, we're going to recognize Indigenous Peoples Day. And it honors the history, culture, and resilience and contributions of Native Americans, Alaska Natives, and Native Hawaiians, while shifting focus away from European colonization and historical mistreatment. The idea was first proposed in 1977 at a United Nations International Conference on Discrimination. South Dakota became the first state to officially observe it in 1989, and President Biden issued the first official presidential proclamation for the day in 2021. While it's not an official U.S. federal holiday, the federal government still formally recognizes that other day. However, dozens of states, Washington, D.C. included, and numerous cities and school systems officially recognize Indigenous Peoples Day. Because like my brother Jay-Z said, the only Christopher we acknowledge is Wallace, okay? So enjoy your day off tomorrow if you have it, and if not, you know, recognize Indigenous Peoples Day, okay? All right, coming up after the break, I got some more jams on the way, some Mariah Carey, some next. It's coming up next at the People Station, Magic 102.3.
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0: 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It's your boy DJ Face. FaceTime on your radio. And this is the Sunday Chill. I hope y'all have been having a good time hanging out with me. Of course, we rock until 7 p.m. And tomorrow night, speaking of 7 o'clock, my man, my brother Raheem Devon has joined the Magic family. And he starts tomorrow night at 7 with the Garden of Love, a nightly R&B experience, blending soulful music with meaningful conversations about love, relationships, self-care, and important personal growth. All right, so make sure you tune in to my brother's debut night tomorrow night at 7 p.m. right here on Magic 102.3. You don't want to miss it. You see what I did there? Got a little woman playing in the background. Y'all know what it is. Stay tuned for that. All right, coming up after the break, I got a few more jams to play before I get on out of here and turn it on over to my brother KG Smooth. So y'all hang tight with me. I got some Fugees, some Tems, some LL Cool J. It's all on the way. Keep it locked. 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
6: 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Even when the world around me shifts direction, you do not change. You are the constant in my life. When I am fearful of what tomorrow may bring, I'm relieved because I know that you are with me, because you and you alone are God. Strengthen my heart, steady my thoughts, and know that I place my confidence in your mercy and grace. In all ways, I acknowledge your existence, and I pray that you will bless my life, my family, my friends, my loved ones, my co-workers, and even those who may even wish me ill. 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Hallelujah and amen.
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All right, that's going to do it for me, y'all. It's your boy DJ Face signing off. This has been another edition of the Sunday Chill. FaceTime on your radio, and I'm going to pass the baton to my man KG Smooth for Love and R&B. He's up next. He'll rock with y'all from 7 p.m. to midnight. And don't forget, on Monday, we start with my man Raheem Devon. He'll be starting the Garden of Love at 7 p.m. tomorrow night. All right, but y'all hang tight and get some of these Love and R&B jams. As always, you can follow me at DJ Face Music. Spell it properly, please. Until next time, take care of yourselves and be kind to one another.

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1: Okay,

Welcome inside Love and R&B with KG Smooth. How you feeling, man? How was your weekend? I hope your weekend was just as great as mine. I mean, my weekend was absolutely fantabulous. I'm going to let you know all the things that I got into over this weekend. Well, really just yesterday and last night. It was it's pretty amazing. Pretty amazing. Yeah, I hope it was for you, too. I got some amazing music. So welcome inside Love and R&B.

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0: You're listening to Love and R&B with KG Smooth. Hope your weekend was great. Mine was incredible. Yesterday was great. Well, this past weekend, I'm in Houston. And so the R&B tour finally made its stop here Friday and Saturday night. Friday night, they brought out, you know, the H-Town legends, the Slim Thugs and the Bun B's and whatnot. And then I went Saturday night. Saturday, shout out to some coworkers of mine. Great seats. We were in the 100s. I was able to bring, you know, my date. And we're in the 100s, but then we get wristbands to go down to the floor. And so we're in the rhythm section, not knowing that there's a point in the show where Usher comes to the rhythm section with a dancer who is, you know, on the pole. And she was bootyful. I mean, cakes for months. Stunning, too. And so, you know, does his thing, does the cherry section. My date wants a cherry, of course, and she gets one by Usher, and they were so close. Like, I thought that they were about to kiss. Usher even puckered his lips out at her. Like, I'm going to post a video. And so she was elated, over the moon, still on a high. And I was happy for her. One of my coworkers asked me, like, you don't feel the type of way that they were that close? I'm like, nah, I'm happy for her, because trust and believe, if that was a Janet Jackson or a Kelly Rowland, I would have been just as engaged. But yeah, the R&B tour, incredible. I got some news coming up on the R&B tour and what's trending. So stay with me. This is Love and R&B.
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1: 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And Albert Somebody Trippin. And at 5, it's DJ Sixth Sense. 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

0: You're inside Love and R&B with KG Smooth. What's trending in R&B? Well, the R&B tour, Chris Brown and Usher, they had just canceled four stadium dates. October 17th in Baltimore, October 24th in Cincinnati, October 29th in Columbia, and October 31st in Indianapolis. They were canceled on Friday. Fans are getting emails from Ticketmaster. And the cancellations are due to the, quote, health and well-being of the touring party and crew. I was there last night. The show was long. It's like 3 hours. Seriously. It's like 3 hours. And so I know that I'm sure everybody tired. So I get it. Also trending in R&B, Summer Walker is being sued by her own label, Interscope, for $50 million as she moves to exit her deal. Interscope says that Summer Walker still owes them two albums. Her lawyers say 7 years is the legal limit. And so now, Interscope has sued Summer Walker in Los Angeles, seeking damages that could top up to $50 million, according to Rolling Stone. That's messed up. And finally, trending in R&B, Chilli from TLC giving an update on T-Boz, saying that she's going to continue to hold it down for her sister.
1: Some of you may not know that my group member T-Boz has sickle cell disease. And sometimes, you know, she'll have a crisis as she did this time, and she's taking the very necessary time that she needs to get back to 100%. Thank you. And I'm going to continue to hold it down for my sister.
0: We continue to send love, healing energy to T-Bonds. And that's what's trending with Love and R&B.
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0: 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Listen, you deserve someone whose capacity matches the depth of what you offer. Someone is only able to love you to the depths of their own self-love. This is why a person's inability to love you well is never a reflection of your worth. It's a sign of their limited capacity. Don't burden their limitation and call it your own. And I had to learn this myself in dating. You have to see people as they are right now, not who you imagine they could become someday. Their potential is a facade. If you can accept someone as they currently are, don't date them. Don't date them, hoping that they're going to change, because they probably won't. Clarity beats charm every time. In the long run, someone who is clear and direct about their intentions is way more attractive than someone who is smooth and vague. So, say what you mean and choose someone who says what they mean too. Next hour, the vibes continue. This is Love and R&B.
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